0: Four goals to Blake Harbwick has helped steer the Hawks to a 9-point win over the Crows in the AFL. Tonight it's the Dreamtime clash at the G between Richmond and Essendon. And the Dolphins have made it four wins in a row for the first time in their history with a 30-22 win over the Raiders. That's the latest news and sport.
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4: There's a fresh ride in on the ferry this morning. A little bit on the choppy side, not too bad though. And on the open waters tomorrow, we're expecting it southeasterlies around 10 to 15s, up to 20s, but that's south of Cape Bowling Green. And then Sunday, could see about those southeasterlies 15s again. A sunny one though tomorrow, 28 degrees, and same for Sunday. A bit of cloud around Monday and Tuesday with top of 29 degrees. Really cool coming into the port this morning. Saw this big ship, Palanca Miami, the tugs putting it into position, and I believe it is bringing bitumen with it at the port. We've jumped up 4 degrees in an hour. We've gone from 20 to 24.
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0: have Favourite Day Friday here at Power 100. I don't have kids. I don't need to stress about what to do with them on the weekend, but I know you probably do. All the grandies as well. Amanda from Townsville Family Life caught up with Nathan early this week at Power 100. Here's some great things you might like to do over the weekend.
1: Good. I pulled up nice and early to work and a chick next to me, oh, I forgot my lanyard. Can you let me in? I'm like, oh, yeah. And then I check my phone. Crap.
2: After last time, I know you just fire through all this, so we'll start whenever you're ready, Amanda.
1: I figure you always just want to get it done.
2: No, I love it. Let's do it. What do we got going on this weekend, Amanda?
1: Well, this weekend, if you've got little ones aged 3 to 5 years, Riverway Library is the place to be. Little Bang Steam event is taking off, and this is where the little ones get to play scientists and the parents and carers get to be lab assistants. 10:30 to 11:30 at Riverway Library. And you know what? I think libraries are the place to be this weekend, because Sunday, 12 to 1 at Aikenvale Library, they're taking part in the Sydney Writers Festival. They're going to live stream everybody's favourite, if anyone has ever read or been made to read, Dog Man or Captain Underpants, then Dave Pikey, the author, is actually going to be doing a live stream that everyone can go along and enjoy together at Aikenvale Library. It's all part of Sydney Writers Festival. No booking needed. You can take something comfy to sit on, snacks and drinks, and absolutely no bookings needed, as I say. So that's going to be a really cool family-friendly session. It's all about the libraries for the first couple of days. And on Sunday, if you're a cat lover or your little one is, the Townsville Cat Expo. It's a thing. PCYC Upper Ross, 10 a.m. to 3 p.m. And it's a nice cheap one, if I'm honest. If you're over 12, it's $5 entry. Family of four is only $10. And this is all things cats, okay? It's products, it's expert advice, it's market stalls, adoption. So that means there's kittens. So all I can warn you, parents, is if you don't want to walk away with a pet for the day, maybe not. But if you're out for a cat, Townsville Cat Expo, it's 10 till 3. PCYC Upper Ross, there's heaps to do.
0: 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No doubt Nathan will be catching up with Amanda next week here at Power 100. Tickets to go and see Masters of the Universe for you after you hear Radiohead. 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
0: Next Wednesday is State of Origin. The following Wednesday is June 3, and we're off to BCC Cinemas to see it. The new action-adventure movie, Masters of the Universe, the epic tale of finding the power within, only in cinemas June 4. 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

0: station that loves taking it to the movies, Power 100. G'day, Richard. How are you?
1: Yeah, good. How are you going?
0: Good, mate. What are you doing for the weekend?
1: Probably just chilling. Maybe go down the beach for a picnic or something.
0: Perfect weather for that, mate. Absolutely stunning weather. Well, not next Wednesday, but the Wednesday after. You've got a date with us, the Power 100 team. Two tickets to come along to BCC Cinemas June 3 to see Masters of the Universe.
1: That's awesome.
0: Did you ever have the figurines?
1: Yeah, I did when I was a kid, and I used to watch the older version with my old man.
0: Yeah. We've had so many cool comments on our Facebook post. One lady by the name of Monica Marie said, I ordered the movie He-Man Barbie from Mattel as soon as it was released as a birthday present for herself, which is coming up on June 13. She said, sadly, it arrived when her husband was home. So now it taunts her because she can't open it till her birthday. That's cool. Hopefully she gets tickets as well, mate. We'll see you at the movies.
1: Awesome. Thanks a lot.
0: All next week, Nathan, myself and Stu, more tickets for you to come along and see this new action-adventure movie, Masters of the Universe, the epic tale, Finding the Power Within, only in cinemas June 4. Actually, speaking of Big Boss Stu, he'll have some for you this Savvy.
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only 1 week away from the biggest trucking day of the year. It's our 2026 NSS Power 100 Convoy for the Cure. This Sunday's a sleep-in. Next Sunday, out of bed, nice and early, heading out to Webb Drive, where all the trucks and the motorbikes are standing by to take off and drive all the way out to Ross River Dam. We're going to have a huge family fun day, so many free things for the kids. That'll start around 9:30 and go to 1 o'clock. There's going to be food. There's all sorts of fun stuff. Obviously, the big rigs are all going to be parked up, the motorbikes, and it's all raising money for an incredible cause, and that is finding a cure for children's brain cancer. At this stage, there is no cure, and that is what we've been working at for years, raising money to give it to the surgeons, to give it to the researchers, to give it to those who are going to get us closer to a cure. It's for the Cure Starts Now. It is next Sunday. The map is already up at power100.com.au if you want to go and check it out and come and bring the kids, line the streets and see these amazing truckies. It's their one day of the year they get together. And of course, the motorbikers as well. Can't wait to find out on the Saturday with Nathan. He is off to go and see our great friends at Brown and Hurley, and they are going to find out who is going to be lead truck, who's going to be the head of the small trucks. It is going to be, like I said, absolutely massive next Sunday. Love to see you there. And then, of course, for the big family fun day out at Ross Dam Park as well. All the details are at power100.com.au, or you can go to thecurestartsnow.org.au. Wolf Mother.

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15: Hi, I'm Matt McDonald. The Coalition's accusing the government of not having a clue about its own tax reforms. It comes amid claims the PM has left the door open to changes to tax on trusts following fierce backlash. Opposition leader Angus Taylor says the government knows they got it wrong.
16: Now, there's no plan here. There's a panic and they're scrambling for the exit because they hadn't realised what they were doing. And that's because this Treasurer and this Prime Minister does not understand business.
15: A new poll shows One Nation has more support than both the major parties. According to Capital Brief, One Nation's primary vote is sitting at 28% compared to Labor on 26% and the Coalition on 23%. Queensland Premier David Crisafulli is standing by embattled Olympics Minister Tim Mander after he was referred to federal police. Mander's being investigated for allegedly enrolling to vote at a staffer's house despite not living there himself. The US says it would prefer a diplomatic solution to its differences with Cuba, but won't rule out military action. It comes after the US this week indicted Cuba's president. Secretary of State Marco Rubio says Cuba remains a threat to America's security.
17: Cuba not only has weapons that they've acquired from Russia and China over the years, but they also host Russian and Chinese intelligence presence in their country, not far from where we're standing right now.
15: An Aussie fast food chain, GYG, has pulled the pin on its ambitious expansion into the US. It opened its first store 6 years ago in Chicago, but has failed to make much of a dent.
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15: Injury hit Richmond have only narrowly avoided having to use VFL top-up players for tonight's Dreamtime clash with Essendon at the G. Frio take on St Kilda in tonight's other match. The Bulldogs will be desperate to snap a five-game losing streak in tonight's NRL clash with the Storm, but they are without skipper Stephen Crichton, who's on origin duties, and fullback Connor Tracy, who's out with a hamstring injury. And flat conditions have stalled competition at the New Zealand Pro yet again. Organisers are hopeful the swell will pick up on the weekend. That's the latest news and sport.
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0: Coming into work earlier on this morning, there was a ute on Sturt Street here headed out of town. And in the back was a doggo. So cute. It had its little dog jacket on. And it probably really did need it in the back of the ute. It would have been quite a chilly ride. A mostly sunny one for the rest of today. Sunny and then mostly sunny for Saturday, Sunday. Tops around 28 degrees. Monday, we're hitting 29. Could see a bit of cloud around. Same for Tuesday. Today, around 28 degrees should see us out. Here on the corner of Stanley and Sturt Street at our Power 100 home, it's 26.
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0: Maddie's keen to get the show on the road. Just a bit early, mate, for our Power 100 Jags a Joker. Going to do it after Green Day's Longview in two songs' time. You got me on the hands-free and you said you've called because you're off, you're busy, you got a job to do. Big one?
1: It's probably going to turn into a big job, but here we go.
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0: 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In 10 minutes, our Power 100 Jag the Joker.
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1: It was this time last week, well actually it was in the afternoon with the big boss Stu, that we gave away $500. Our Jag the Joker went off thanks to the crew at Totally Workwear. Love your work, Hugh Street Courage on. I would love for us to do it right now. Be caller 10 on 1300 89 1929. Pick where the Joker is, and I'm giving you $500 headed into the weekend. Number 9 was turned yesterday with me, and number 9 was where it was hiding last time, the Joker. This time it wasn't. It was a 7 of hearts, so that's definitely turned. Number 8's gone. Number 6, 13, 17, 18... 22, 23, 25 and 26 has been turned. 30's also been turned. 42 is gone, as is 46. 1-300-89-1929. Where are you feeling? Have you got a feel, or is it a lucky number? Or is it not even a lucky number? It's just whatever pops into your head. I don't mind how you come about the answer, as long as the Joker's behind it. Give me a call here at Power 100. When

0: 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Thanks to Totally Workwear Townsville. One card, one chance. $500 cash.
1: Yes, how are you?
2: I am pretending very well today, actually.
1: You're pretending?
2: Yes.
1: Oh, no. Why are you pretending, Jess? What's really going on?
2: Oh, no. It's just Friday. Pretend to get to the weekend, you know?
1: Yeah, baby. And who's that little helper in the background, Jess?
2: That's Leela.
1: Oh, hello, Leela. Oh, little cutie. Is she going to help you find the Joker?
2: I hope so.
1: Righto, Jess and Leela, what number would you like me to go and turn?
2: Oh, mate, I haven't been paying attention. Is 25 available?
1: 25's been turned and it was the ace of clubs, so you just saved yourself.
2: All right, what about 11?
1: 11 is there. Good luck, Jess and Leela. Let's get 11. What would you do with $500?
2: Oh, I have no idea. Probably buy something for the baby.
1: Yay. Oh, and she's happy now too, Leela. She likes that answer, Mum. Here we go. Let's turn this card together. Oh, it's not the Joker. It's the Five of Diamonds. But we wouldn't say no to Five Diamonds, would we, Joker?
2: That's it. Diamonds are a girl's best friend.
1: Well, enjoy the rest of the day with little Leela. Thanks for playing.
2: Thank you.
1: Thanks to the crew at Totally Workwear. Love your work to your street carriage on your last chance with Stu this afternoon. Ironically, it was a week ago that he gave away the $500. Can he do it with you this half? Can't wait to find out after one. Powderfinger. We're rocking to next here at Power 100.
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The weather is looking absolutely stunning for Sunday afternoon out at Queensland Country Bank Stadium. We're looking mostly sunny, around that 28 degrees. For the big clash, the Cowboys taking on the Bunnies. And even though the Cowboys are seventh at the moment and the Bunnies are fifth, Cowboys are still going into it favourites. Last time I checked, it was $1.65. Gamble responsibly. Missing Reuben Cotter for the Cowboys, but Cam Murray, the captain of the Bunnies, out for Origin for New South Wales. So evening it up a little bit, I would say. Going to be an absolute ripper of a game if you're headed along. Fooey's.

0: 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Oh, we'll catch up with the crew at the Fishing Warehouse as well. It's nice and cold. 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
13: Hi, Harrison Preet here. A second group of ISIS brides and children are reportedly making their way to Australia. According to News Corp, the group has reached Damascus after obtaining plane tickets. It follows the arrival of four ISIS brides earlier this month, with three of them arrested by federal police after landing in Sydney and Melbourne. We could see adjustments to tax reforms announced in the federal budget. The PM is reportedly open to changing the tax on trusts amid claims the government hasn't explained it. Nationals leader Matt Canavan
14: and telling Sky, it's clear they don't know what they're doing.
15: They haven't been able to justify exactly why they are making these changes. They've clearly done them either with an ill intent, a hidden agenda, or they just were totally ignorant of why these or how these changes would affect people's wills and testaments.
14: Still no clear path towards an end to the war in the Middle East, with Iran and the US unable to reach an agreement. Tehran's claiming it's expanded military control over the Strait of Hormuz across Oman and the UAE, but Donald Trump is adamant the US is totally in charge of the global shipping route. And a suspected meteor has lit up the sky across parts of the country, with people in New South Wales reporting a flash of lights at around 6:30 last night. Astrophysicist Dr. Brad Tucker says it came along at a great time for people to catch it.
16: It wasn't super big in terms of size, but it was a good size one at the right time. Had this been midnight, very few people would have seen it.
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14: AFL, where the Crows have run out of steam in a 75-66 defeat to Hawthorn in Launceston. Isaac Rankin limping off with a calf injury during the third term. Coach Matthew Nix says he may have a stint on the sidelines.
17: The fact that he wasn't able to come back out means it's there'll be something there on a scan, and we'll just have to have a look at that. We go into a longer break now, a bye, so it takes a week off. Hopefully it's nothing major.
14: Richmond and Essendon to face off in the Dreamtime at the G, while Frio host St Kilda in tonight's other encounter. And in the NRL, the Dolphins upsetting the Raiders 30-22 despite missing four of their Origin stars for the clash in Canberra.
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0: Literally every person I've spoken to today have commented on how nice the weather is. I haven't had one person go, oh, it's too cold, I don't like this. Everyone is absolutely loving it. Great, because that's what we're getting across the weekend as well. Down to 15 Saturday, Sunday, around 15 Monday, but a cloudy one expected on Monday. Not on the weekend, though. The Bureau is saying sunny or mostly sunny tops of around 28 degrees, cruising to around 28 for us today at my great friend's Brothers Leagues Club Coo, and where Townsville comes together for sport, food and fun. It is 27.
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0: Yeah, I've gone on a rampage. I have thrown all of the ads out. So great rock. And an awesome fishing report, thanks to the crew at the Fishing Warehouse. Plus, you know how we've been doing the 5K football fan, giving you the chance to win $5,000? I'm going to ring our lucky winner before 1 this afternoon. Is it going to be you? 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I can't wait to make this phone call. I've got a big hit from this lady. I love this. See if you can figure out who it is before I play the song.
21: Eminem and I have this thing where everyone assumes we're going to come in and just rip everything apart and scream at everybody, but we've gotten it out in our music, so by the time we see you, we're very convivial.
22: Right.
0: Have you figured it out? Yes, it's Alanis. I've also got the Black Keys.

0: Rockin' Favourite Dave Frana here at Power 100 as we cruise down Duckworth Street, pop into the fishing warehouse. And we're lucky enough to have Ted today. Hey, mate, how are you?
1: Freezing. It's cold. Yeah. It's cold. Winter is coming.
0: Yeah. Hello, mackerel in closer.
1: That's exactly right. Just hoping with this settled weather and cold snaps for that bait to come in close and have cleaner water and, you know, bring the mackerel in right behind them. So, yes, there's certainly a few reports of doggies starting to show a little bit thicker and Spanish a little bit closer as well.
0: Nice. Tomorrow we're expecting southeasterlies 10 to 15s and then up to 20s, but that's south of Cape Bowling Green. That's on the open waters. That is not inshore, which we're expecting to be a little bit calmer.
1: That's exactly right. That southerly and that bit of southwesterly tends to knock things down inshore, and then as you go further off, it tends to stir things up just that little bit because it's got a lot more sea to go over.
0: I was chatting with Nathan earlier on in the week, and he was saying some really nice amounts of whiting are coming in for those who like to fish off the beaches.
1: That's exactly right. That's exactly right. We did hear some good reports there. They're keeping their cards close to their chest as to where they're being caught. But yeah, north and south. But those fish are coming to a wide range of baits too. So prawns, worms, and yabbies. But yeah, the yabby guys are doing that little bit better and fishing to that sort of 30s. Low 30s, so a good-sized fish.
0: Now, if we're out chasing the mackerel around the channel, those channel markers, good chance of getting some finger marks. And I've seen some nice grunter around as well, actually, Ted.
1: Yeah, you don't see too much of the grunter from the shipping channel itself. Probably up and around in the shallows around the edges. But yeah, most people will be trolling around the markers. And around the markers, you're close to that drop-off.
0: Yeah.
1: So in that 6 to 8 meter range where it starts to drop through and down the sides of the channel there, you'd certainly have every chance of finding those finger marks. So while you're having a troll, worth keeping an eye on the sounder and see if there's anything you can drop a plastic or a vibe on. Or even while you're trolling, have a really deep dive a good ways out the back to see if you can pick up something that's willing to come up off the bottom.
0: Yes, and for those grunter, little honey holes are always inside the cape there, out the front of the mouths of the creeks, so crocky and alligator and places like that. And,
1: exactly.
0: And if you can find the weed there too, you often get little mackerel in there as well, worth trolling. So, woo-hoo-hoo!
1: Yes. There's going to be a lot of options there. The weekend tides, very, very early morning, big high, so the run out for most of the morning. It's going to be quite a bit of run. We're coming down from 3 meter tides to 1 meter, 1 meter-ish lows. Yes, it's going to be interesting.
0: Excellent, Ted. And the team at the fishing warehouse, people can pop in this afternoon when they're finished work, grab some fresh bait, some lures, come and see you guys.
1: That's exactly right. Yes, we're here, ready to rock and roll. We'll be here till 5:30 this afternoon. 5 o'clock. Oh, no, what day is it today? Today's Friday. We're here till 6. There you go.
0: We got there. We got there, Ted.
1: We got there in the end, but we've got some local gar back in stock.
0: Nice.
1: We've got bonitos. We've got pilchards and squid, mullet, some mullet fillet as well. We still don't have any local mullet yet, but we're trying to cover the bases the best we can.
0: Good stuff, Ted. Always great to catch up, mate.
1: Alrighty.
0: I've seen pics of those garis. They are superb, like eating worthy, superb. 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

0: Can't wait to see them later on this year. The Fooey's here at Power 100. I have been very excited to make this phone call. I have known about the winner since about 9:30 this morning. I've had to wait until after midday to put the phone call in. Have you entered as our 5K football fan? Did you go to power100.com.au? Am I calling you right now? Hello, Helen.
1: Good afternoon, KB.
0: I'm so glad I got hold of you. Have you got any idea why I might have been calling you, Helen?
1: Well, I did put an entry in for the 5K footy fan.
0: Yes.
1: So maybe that's what you're calling about, or maybe I got some cards or something.
0: Oh, you got more than cards, Helen. You got a 5K football fan.
1: I am overwhelmed.
0: Oh, how good, Helen.
1: Oh, I'm just going to tell everyone poems win prizes.
0: Yes, they do. Amazing poem, Helen. Do you remember your poem? Can you share it with us?
1: Can I tell you, my kids said, Mum, that's AI. And I said, in this case, AI stands for actual intelligence. I actually wrote that poem. Thank you so much. I love Ronaldo. Thank you. I'm glad you liked it. Here we go. If ever the Portugal team is in trouble, Cristiano Ronaldo will be there on the double. This legend is cool and the pressure is mounting, scoring 971 goals and still counting. The man is a marvel and the world is his stage. And there's no doubt at all he'll maintain the rage. I even got a photo with this great contender, but it turns out I was snapped alongside a pretender.
0: That is sensational, Helen. And your man, Ronaldo, the poem, have gotten you 5K, our 5K football fan, brought to you by Top Trumps. Collect all 6 footy packs featuring your favourite stars. Only at Big W. Ronaldo's definitely in there, Helen.
1: Oh, what a day. Thank you so much. I love the World Cup. So this is just going to be a match made in heaven. I think it'll be fabulous.
0: Big new TV. We're pimping out your old Helen lounge room into the 5K football lounge room, mate. Congratulations.
1: Thank you so much, KV. Thanks, Power. Thanks, Top Trumps and everyone else.
0: Oh, you know what? That's it. I've reached my peak for Favourite Day Friday. Handing you over to Big Boss Jew in minutes.

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2: There was a friend of mine on murder, and the judge's gavel fell. Jury found him guilty.

0: our hilarious story before I leave you this afternoon here at Power 100. We have only just got our big boss, Jew, back from the brand new glammed up Hotel Allen. I had to drag you out of the joint.
1: I tell you, that place is a vibe. I don't know the history, right, because I'm obviously new to town, but they have done this incredible, you know, upglow.
0: Mm.
1: And it's got heaps of the old history, some of the old signs from way back in the day.
0: Yes.
1: One of the signs from the 50s.
0: How cool.
1: And when you're walking through the hotel rooms and stuff, there's just a vibe there. Like, you can tell there's been some good times had.
0: Oh, yeah.
1: In those walls.
0: Mad Mondays, we would always end up at the Hotel Allen at the end. And as they would be on air with us, and advertisers, I would have to try and behave myself,
1: yeah.
0: Stu. Didn't really work, but
1: no.
0: Anyway.
1: Yeah, well, you're not blacklisted. They want you back, so.
0: They're back, baby, yeah. The Hotel Allen. I can't wait to head down there myself.
1: It's going to be a vibe.
0: You missed it because you're at the Hotel Allen, but I just gave Helen 5K. She's our 5K football
1: fan. Oh, what a Friday for Helen. $5,000 to transform her lounge into something spectacular.
0: I don't think you can top it. What have you got this afternoon?
1: Well, hopefully I'll give you $500.
0: Yes.
1: We'll let that winning vibe continue with Jag the Joker. We'll throw that down at 1. 2 o'clock, 2 ups at 2. And, oh, iconic today. Absolutely iconic artist. Free pizza, master of the universe. And my one job is to get you to the weekend. And we're going to do that with some great tunes.
0: Have a great afternoon with Stu. I know it's going to be a ripper and a top weekend. If you're on the island, I might bump into you. If not, you and I will catch each other Monday.
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0: 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That is Karam Stew. 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Why wouldn't you?
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0: All right, we're ripping straight into it today because I want you to win $500. This time, last Friday, we had a winner. The board was reset Monday, and so far, this week, no luck. Could today be another great Friday for you? I need you to call me right now on 1-300-89-1929. 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And you're walking into this weekend with $500. What do you reckon? You in? 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Thanks to Totally Workwear Townsville. Love your work. You'll find them Hugh Street. Let's play. I got Tom Petty, Powderfinger, and the White Stripes on the other side.
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0: White Stripes playing on Power 100, Seven Nation Army. 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
0: Angela's on playing today. What you doing, Angela?
2: Sitting waiting in the car for the other half.
0: Oh, right. What's he doing, spending your money?
2: No. Spending his own money.
0: That's what we want to hear. Well, how about I try and give you some money and you can go spend that?
2: All right. Ready up.
0: $500. If you win that today, what would you be doing with it?
2: I'm going to the Cowboys game on Sunday.
0: Oh, okay.
2: I've got a barbecue thing tonight up at Art Bartlett Park.
0: Oh, yeah. Busy old weekend. You got yourself sorted.
2: Yeah.
0: All right.
2: All I need is some money and then we can go out for dinner.
0: Oh, there we go. Now you're guilt tripping me. Okay, here we go. What number would you like? What's with the cricket?
2: 35.
0: Oh, straight into what number?
2: 35.
0: 35, okay. Where's that accent from?
2: The UK originally. Oh, been here a long time.
0: What part?
2: The Lake District.
0: Oh, the beautiful Lake District. Nice. Okay, here we go. Currently sitting in the car, getting set for the Cowboys and a big barbecue party tonight.
2: Well, not a party. I think it's like a cook-off.
0: Oh, a cook-off. Okay, then. And a cook-off tonight. I am corrected. Are you rolling into the weekend with $500? Oh, you did it for me. You did it for me. Sorry, you miss out today. Try again on Monday with us, but have a great weekend.
2: Is the office still open or not? I
0: think we shut today, actually. There's no one here.
2: All right. All right.
0: And what I'll do too is
2: I'll
0: And what I'll do too is I'll slide you some tickets to Masters of the Universe, our next exclusive Power preview, eh?
2: All right. Thank you very much.
0: In cinemas June 4th. More of those tickets still to come this afternoon right here on Power 100.
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0: favourite day. Friday is on. We are rocking towards the weekend on Power 100. I'm Stu. I'm here to get you to knock off, and we're going to do it with Two Ups at Two Nicks. 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We're kicking off with Stevie Nicks and Fleetwood Mac. 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Not if you were the last junkie on earth and bohemian like you. 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
11: Hi, Harrison Preet here with a check of the latest. An Australian man has died in Peru after a fall while hiking the Inca Trail to Machu Picchu. 53-year-old Matthew Patton was walking with a group of tourists when he tripped and fell through a damaged safety barrier. Local police say he plunged up to 400 metres down a steep embankment in a remote section of the trail. His body's been recovered and will be repatriated home. Another cohort of ISIS brides and children expected to arrive back in Australia next next week. The women and children leaving a camp in Syria yesterday. Labor frontbencher Mark Butler telling Seven they'll face the full force of the law if found to have committed any crimes.
3: They have the legal right as Australian citizens to make their own way back to the Australian border, but if they've committed any offence, they'll be met at that border, as we saw a few weeks ago.
11: The spread of diphtheria in regional communities is being labelled a national concern by the Minister for Indigenous Australians. Around 230 cases have been reported this year, including one suspected death, with Malindiri McCarthy urging people to get vaccinated. The Commonwealth is contributing $7 million for extra vaccines and health workers in impacted regions. A man's been cleared of murder over a fatal DIY leg amputation on a pensioner involving a circular saw. A Far North Queensland court heard the 66-year-old pay John Yalu to remove his leg at an Innisfail park in 2022 before passing away due to blood loss. And briefly, Aussie fast food giant GYG pulling the pin on its ambition expansion into the US.
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11: Richmond's avoided having to request top-up players for tonight's Dreamtime at the G Clash against Essendon. Coach Adam Uzay hopeful the club has passed the worst of its injury crisis.
15: We're starting to see the light at the end of the tunnel with that. We'll get some more players available next week as well, and then post-buy there's a handful that are starting to come back and up the ante with training, which is a positive for us.
11: In NRL, Bulldogs looking to snap their five-game losing streak when they take on the Storm tonight in Sydney.

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2: Friday's looking pretty good. It's a sunny day with a high of 28. Not quite there yet. 27. Tomorrow's sunny. Partly cloudy on Sunday and partly cloudy on Monday. Highs of 28 right across the board for the weekend. Overnight tonight, we're dropping to another chilly 15 degrees.
3: Hey kids, what time is it?
0: It's 2 p.m. Whether you're still slogging your way through the day or knocking off from a hard day on the tools, we've lined up two of the best from a few of the best. Two ups at two on Power 100.
2: All right, two ups at two. Let's step into something iconic. Stevie Nicks, one of the most distinctive voices in music. It's mystical, it's powerful, and it's impossible to ignore. With a career spanning decades and part of Fleetwood Mac's over 120 million records sold worldwide, we're kicking off with Edge of 17, inspired by loss, strength, and that unmistakable driving rhythm. A song that becomes one of her signature moments. Then we're into Fleetwood Mac with The Chain, the only song written by all five members of the band. It's tense, it's emotional, and it's built around one of the most famous bass lines in rock. From solo magic to full band chemistry, let's rip into it. It's Stevie Nicks on Power 100. It is two ups at two.

Hour 100, that is Fleetwood Mac and the Chain. Now, from classic rock legacy to something a little cooler, a little off-centre, the Dandy Warhols, part of that late 90s alt wave, blending indie rock with laid-back, almost ironic cool. The Dandy Warhols. Not if you were the last junkie on earth. It's sharp, it's clever, it's a totally different to anything else on the radio at the time. It stood out. We're starting off with that. We're rolling through with Bohemian Like You. This is the Dandy Warhols on Power 100.

0: It is such a cool tune. Great record. The Dandy Warhols, Bohemian Like You, playing on Power 100. It's loose. It's catchy. It's one of those tracks that just gets under your skin. It's a cult classic that found its way into commercials and movies and playlists absolutely everywhere. From Stevie Nicks and Fleetwood Mac, timeless, powerful and iconic, to the Dandy Warhols, just effortless, cool and alternative attitude. Different worlds, same impact. That is Two Ups at Two on Power 100 for today. I love that. We're back doing it again on Monday. Don't worry. The tune's continuing. I'm getting you to knock off with Aerosmith and Young Blood, Matchbox 20. We'll do The Strokes 2 next on Power 100.
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0: Finger 11, Paralyzer. Still on for Nathan. Were you here at lunchtime for KB's Power Play? Did you hear the call that she made to Helen? Helen was pretty excited, but at first she wasn't 100% sure why KB was calling.
1: Well, I did put an entry in for the 5K footy fan.
2: Yes.
1: So maybe that's what you're calling about, or maybe I got some cards or something.
2: Oh, you got more than cards, Helen. You got 5K football fan.
1: I am overwhelmed.
2: How good, Helen.
1: Oh, I'm just going to tell everyone poems win prizes.
2: Yes, they do. Amazing poem, Helen. Do you remember your poem? Can you share it with us?
1: Can I tell you, my kids said, Mum, that's AI. And I said, in this case, AI stands for actual intelligence. I actually wrote that poem. Thank you so much. I love Ronaldo. Thank you. I'm glad you liked it. Here we go. If ever the Portugal team is in trouble, Cristiano Ronaldo will be there on the double. This legend is cool and the pressure is mounting, scoring 971 goals and still counting. The man is a marvel and the world is his stage. And there's no doubt at all he'll maintain the rage. I even got a photo with this great contender, but it turns out I was snapped alongside a pretender.
2: That is sensational, Helen. And your man, Ronaldo, the poem, have gotten you 5K, our 5K football fan, brought to you by Top Trumps. Collect all six footy packs featuring your favourite stars. Only a Big W. Ronaldo's definitely in there, Helen.
1: Oh, what a day. Thank you so much. I love the World Cup, so this is just going to be a match made in heaven. I think it'll be fabulous.
2: Big U TV, we're pimping out your old Helen Lounge room into the 5K football lounge room, mate. Congratulations.
1: Thank you so much, KB. Thanks, Power. Thanks, Top Trump. And everyone else.
0: Helen is our winner. $5,000 is coming her way, and her lounge is going to look so dope. So dope. All right, the tunes continue. Cake, Goanna, and the Red Hot Chili Peppers coming up next.
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7: 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Engines pumping and thumping in time. The green light flashes, the flags go up. Churning and burning

0: We are Power 100. I'm Stu. It's almost 3 o'clock. I'm giving you free pizza at 3 thanks to Pizza Riviera. We love those guys. They just do a great job at feeding the families. They've been doing it for 35 years. They can feed your family for under 55 tonight. Take the night off cooking. Pizza Riviera will sort that for you. Now, we've got to talk about The Rock Room. If you haven't tuned into Power 100 yet on a Saturday night, you got to. You've got it because we're doing something big. It's called Power 100's Rock Room. The openers take to the stage at 7 p.m. and tomorrow it's Linkin Park, Def Leppard and the Smashing Pumpkins. They are opening for one of the biggest bands on the planet, the Red Hot Chili Peppers. 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
2: Hi, Harrison Preve here. An Aussie tourist has fallen to his death along the Inca Trail on his way to Machu Picchu. The ABC reporting Matthew Patton tripped and fell through a safety barrier, plunging around 400 metres. Authorities retrieving the 52-year-old's body and have informed the Australian Embassy. The federal opposition leader says the latest group of ISIS brides should not be allowed to return to Australia. Another group of women and children leaving a camp in Syria yesterday, believed to have secured flights here, but Angus Taylor says a door should be closed to them.
3: The government should be doing everything in its power to prevent these people from coming, because they turned their back on our country to support a terrorist organisation.
2: A new poll has support for One Nation sitting higher than both the major parties. According to the Capital Brief poll, One Nation's primary vote sitting at 28% compared to Labor on 26 and the Coalition on 23. A man who amputated the leg of a pensioner in Far North Queensland has been found not guilty of murder, but guilty of manslaughter. The court heard the 66-year-old man paid him $5,000 cash to remove his leg after suffering from years of pain, but he'd passed away shortly after. And Jessie J has admitted she exhaled for the first time in a year after hearing she's finally cancer-free. The singer announcing the news on socials, admitting she sobbed for hours, the pop star only revealing her fight against breast cancer last year.
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2: A doubleheader in the AFL tonight. Richmond and Essendon face off in Dreamtime at the G, while Frio hosts St Kilda at Optus. And an inexperienced Storm faces a desperate Bulldogs outfit in tonight's NRL clash in Sydney. Captain Harry Grant, Cam Munster and Trent Liero unavailable due to Origin. Coach Craig Bellamy knows the Dogs are hungry to snap their losing streak.
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6: Ripper of a Friday across Townsville, North Queensland. Some light winds and it's looking good for the weekend too. Sunny tomorrow, partly cloudy Sunday. Monday's looking pretty good. We got highs of 28 right across the board. We're at 27 right now, and overnight tonight we are dropping to 15 degrees.
1: From the ground to the clouds, on the site, in the shed or on the scaffold, we salute you with better music and more. Yeah! 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

0: cannot wait till they play Queensland Country Bank Stadium. Their spiritual home is Power 100. That is the Foo Fighters asking for a friend. Stew on for Nathan. It's after three. It's time for free pizza.
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0: All right, Hayden's on today.
2: How you going, mate?
0: Good, brother. How are you?
2: Good, mate. Doing in a rush.
0: Oh, very nice. What's the go for the weekend, mate? What's the plan?
2: Oh, no plan at the moment. Working.
0: Oh, brother. Someone's got to do it, eh?
2: That's all right.
0: All right, mate. We'll try and give you some free pizza at three, eh? What we're going to do is chuck 15 seconds on the clock. You got to give me three items from the category that I pick, all right?
2: Yeah, right.
0: Now, I've just returned from the all-new Hotel Allen, which opens Monday. The first beer pour is happening on Monday. The place looks spectacular. What I want you to do, Hayden's, give me three ways you will thank the barman once you go down to Hotel Allen and get your first beer there.
2: There, dang it. Beautiful, nice and cold.
0: One more. Quick. Gotcha. Hey. Oh, I felt the pressure there, mate.
2: Felt the pressure.
0: Hey, well done, buddy. Going to fire you a large pizza and garlic bread from our friends at Pizza Riviera. Take the night off cooking, mate. Pizza's on us. Have a great weekend, mate.
2: Awesome, mate. Thank you.
0: Legend. Hold there. Noise Works, the offspring, Birds of Tokyo here before Jonesy and Amanda on Power 100.
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0: Green Day, Boulevard of Broken Dreams, playing on Power 100. Favourite Day Friday's on. I'm Stu, getting you to knock off.
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0: One of the coolest events I have ever experienced is Convoy for a Cure. We're doing it for the most incredible cause, and that's to help find a cure for childhood brain cancer. Next Sunday, the 31st, we want you to line the streets, grab your friends and family, wave on the truckies from Webb Drive right through to Ross River Dam Park. It's going to be incredible. We've been catching up with Delaney throughout the week, who is one of the big organisers. She put so much incredible work into this, and she was on with Nathan earlier this week, and we're just chatting about how many trucks are actually going to be in this year's convoy.
3: About 180 trucks will ride. We have 155 registered at the moment. The majority, like, we get a mad push at the end. So we will end up with a couple of hundred truckies and well over 50 motorcycle riders. But this year, when we finish at Ross Dam Park, we've actually got a free family fun day that's happening, and that's been sponsored by our great partners Domain Central and the Wholesale Furniture Company.
4: Yeah.
3: And so that's free rides, all sorts of things, fairy floss, popcorn, you name it. Hundreds of people come down, if not thousands, to watch the big trucks roll into Ross Dam Park. And we thought, after the success of last year, that we would do the same thing and give back to these beautiful people that support the convoy every year, and put on a free family fun day. So that goes from 9 until 1 o'clock.
0: 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Thank you to NSS for powering this bad boy. It's going to be an epic day with Van Halen, Big Audio Dynamite and Silverchair coming up next.
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0: 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I'm Brad, more traffic in 30 minutes on Power 100.
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1: Bashful, change of atmosphere.
0: I wish I could sing like that. It's not everything, singing, you know. 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

0: This is Power 100. We're doing it with Pizza Riviera. Take the night off cooking. Let them sort it out for you for under $55. And they've been feeding families for over 35 years. They know what they're doing. I'm Stu. I'm just about done. Jonesy and Amanda are stepping in shortly. The phone's going. I still have Masters of the Universe tickets to give away. I can see on caller ID it's Gloria calling right now.
1: Gloria, how come you're calling me? Calling me? Do you want free tickets to Masters of the Universe? Verse?
2: Well, if you keep singing, yeah.
0: I'm sorry, I apologise for that. I'm in a very funny mood today. I can smell the weekend. It's very close and I'm getting very excited, Gloria.
2: Oh, well, it was most entertaining.
0: Thank you. What are you doing?
2: Just going to go and get my feet looked at the foot doctor's.
0: Oh, how exciting. Getting a little foot rub while you're there, hopefully.
2: Oh, hopefully.
0: That would be nice, wouldn't it? Hey, I'm going to slide you some tickets to Masters of the Universe. It's our next Power Preview. It's going to be an awesome flick. It's all to do with that absolute legend, He-Man, who I absolutely love. And a double pass is coming to your way in cinemas June 4th.
2: You're amazing. Thank you.
0: Have a great weekend. I am done. Jonesy and Amanda are up next. I'll be back Monday, 1 o'clock. Have a great weekend.
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14: Delays have settled down on Bandit Street, Bowsways, and Homer Parker Railway. Stay still busy on Sir Street, Bowsways, through the CBD, and also Hugh Street, busy Bowsways, through West End, between Wilcox Street and Ingham Road. Looking better on Ross River Road through Cranbrook. 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
5: Afternoon, it's Harrison Preeb here with the latest. Andrew Mountbatten Windsor is being investigated over allegations of sexual offences. It follows the former Royal's arrest over claims of misconduct in public office after the release of the Epstein files. Investigators have now uncovered allegations by a woman who claims she was trafficked by Jeffrey Epstein to Windsor for sexual purposes. UK police are appealing for that woman and any other survivors to come forward. An Aussie tourist has died after falling in Peru during a hike to Machu Picchu. 52-year-old Victoria Police Officer Matthew Patton tripped and fell through a damaged safety barrier on the Inca Trail. He'd been travelling with his wife. A second group of ISIS brides and children are reportedly making their way to Australia. According to News Corp, the group has reached Damascus after obtaining plane tickets. It follows the arrival of four ISIS brides earlier this month, with three arrested by federal police after landing in Sydney and Melbourne. And Stephen Colbert is winding up The Late Show after 11 years of hosting. His opening monologue, including cameos from Bryan Cranston and Paul Rudd.
15: Paul, why are you interrupting me?
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5: AFL, where Fremantle's eyeing a slice of club history with a record 10th straight win tonight against the Saints. Coach Dustin Longmuir isn't wasting his energy on the potential milestone.
17: It's not that those things don't matter in the long run, but it just doesn't help you win games of footy, focusing on those things. I don't need motivation to do my work to off the back of, you know, those sort of records.
5: Well, Essendon faces Richmond in Dreamtime at the G. The Bulldogs aiming to snap their 5-game losing streak in the NRL tonight against the Storm in Sydney. And a tough draw for the Aussies at the French Tennis Open. Rising star Emerson Jones to face 4-time champ Iga Świątek. Alex de Minaur will take on a qualifier but could face Novak Djokovic in the quarters.
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19: With a low tonight of 15 degrees, it's going to be a fine and sunny Friday evening. Tomorrow when you wake up, a fine and sunny Saturday. Partly cloudy on Sunday and same deal Monday. Highs of 28 across the board over the weekend and lows of 15.
20: Well, it's Friday afternoon.
21: I don't know where to put myself. I don't know whether I'm excited or nervous or anxious.
20: Mm-hmm.
21: My son, and I asked permission to mention it because I wouldn't if he didn't want me to. Yeah, younger son.
20: What's happened? Is he coming out?
21: No. He's decided to do stand-up tonight at an open mic for the first time. He's got to do 5 minutes, and I'm going to go and watch. I asked him. I didn't know whether I wanted to. Some of his friends are going, and I thought, should I just leave this to them, and would I be relieved if he didn't want me to go?
20: Oh.
21: In the end, he said, "I said, look, you might as well come on." So I'm going to go.
20: Good.
21: I don't know how I feel about
20: just,
21: it.
20: Just, you know.
21: Because you've done stand-up.
20: I have. I did it.
21: You did stand up at a pivotal time in the world's history.
20: My last night was when September 11 happened, and
21: no one's blaming you.
20: No, but it was on the night, and I had a really good night. But then as I was heading home, I missed all the information because I ride a motorcycle.
21: You're on a bit of a high.
20: I went to bed and just woke up in the morning, and the world had changed. And I thought, well, we're all going to war. It's the end of the world.
21: Could have gone the other way. You could have said, people need to laugh.
20: Yeah, but at the time, There was
21: no,
20: a lot of
21: at the time,
20: went the week later for a spot and there was no one in the crowd. Mm. And what do you make jokes about? I remember Ando was doing the circuit as well at that time.
21: A circuit as well. Like, you're not doing a circuit.
20: Circuit at one venue.
21: Yeah.
20: Yeah. But if anything, it got me to do this. Like, I went from being standard FM DJ talking about Andrew and Amanda in the morning and here's some Nickelback.
21: And now what do you do?
20: To doing this show, giving content and a bit of myself and observing stories and all that stuff.
21: Yeah, go, so Jack, go over the line.
20: Does he want me to come? Should I come?
21: No, I don't. No. Let's not make this about you.
20: Let's not
21: over-razz it.
20: I'll come in with a Spirex notebook and my glasses, which I don't even need. Right, okay, mate.
21: No, I'm going to take some scorecards, but I'm going to leave it under, let's underplay it.
20: So he's not coming out.
21: No. There are more announcements in the world than that.
20: That's it. I'm at my age. That's all. I've got something to tell you, Dad. What is it? We have an action-packed show today. Friday, we can't do anything without doing the Fast Five. Instagram is here as well. And Jonesy Demanded Muscle Memory. We have $4,000 up for grabs. Jonesy Demanded driving you home with Jam Nation.
1: Jonesy and Amanda.
2: 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And HR nervous. Jonesy and Amanda.
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And now you do what they told you. And now you do what they told you. And now you do what they told you.

0: It's Jonesy and Amanda driving you home this Friday afternoon.
1: How fast can this thing go?
2: Faster than the speed of light.
3: Jonesy and Amanda.
4: Fast five.
0: Five questions. Can you go all the way and answer all five questions correctly? If you do that, Amanda will say...
5: I will say you will win an unlimited 12-month Amason plan if you win... If you answer question number five correctly.
0: Your son Jack is performing his first stand-up debut tonight.
5: I think that he needs a tight five, as it were.
0: Yeah, but that's what they give you. You get 5 minutes and the little light comes on and then you gotta get off.
5: Yeah.
0: And that can be very unceremonious as well. They'll just switch the mic off on you.
5: They put on like a big little Bo Peep hook.
0: Yeah, big hook
5: comes around your neck and off you go, like vaudeville.
0: And some nights you can't wait for that hook.
5: I know. It's only been 1 minute. Come on.
0: Come sooner. But the first night, I remember my first night very, very well, and it is a great night. Like, it took a long time to get to the first night because I'd put my name down and I never got up there. Like, it took 3-4 weeks. So I wasn't actually. So you'd go there, you write your name down, and then.
5: I think he's just a shorter slot tonight.
0: Yeah, but all that adrenaline. See, yeah, the kids these days, they've got a guaranteed spot. Like I every night I'd go, I'd have that anxiety: is are we going on? And then you'd sit there and watch all these other.
5: Well,
0: dudes.
5: He's not at a big comedy club.
0: No, but I wasn't either. But it's just changed a bit. But he will enjoy it, and he will always remember.
5: Well, I'm really proud of him for having a go.
0: James is in Burnie.
5: Oh, I love Burnie, and I love James. How are you, James?
6: Doing good.
5: That's
0: good. It's a pity you're not coming up to Sydney to see Amanda's son make his debut.
5: Let's not overplay it. He's anxious enough that I'm going to be there.
6: Sounds like it'd be a hoot.
5: Yeah, no, it'd be a hoot.
0: You'd be a bit of a tough crowd, and that's what happens in the future, though.
5: Yeah, well.
0: Because it's one thing when all your mates go along, and I'm presuming his mates will be there tonight, but when none of your mates are there and you've got to win the crowd, and you win the crowd, you win your freedom.
5: Okay. Have you stopped your ranting like an old coot?
0: No, I'm stopped.
5: Question number one. What is Spider-Man's famous motto, James?
6: With great power comes great responsibility.
0: It's true.
5: I thought that was the motto of the Kennedy family, not Spider-Man.
0: No, they ripped it off Spidey.
5: Oh, did they? They
0: did, those Kennedys. Let's play Monster Mash, James.
7: Let's kick off this Monster Mash.
8: Yeah, let's mash it up.
5: James, we've mashed two songs together. What are they?
8: Yes, I've been playing from where I come back.
5: Wow.
0: Whoa.
5: What a mix of energies.
0: Any idea there, James?
6: I can only think of one song, Jitterbug.
5: You've got the right song but the wrong name.
0: Yeah. I tell you what, let's just hear that again, Ryan.
8: Yes, I've been playing from where I come back. No, no.
0: Play the Fast Five with Jam Nation.
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0: 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We are into the Fast Five.
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2: Fast Five.
4: Not only that, we're up to question number two, which is Monster Mash.
5: Let's kick off this Monster Mash.
6: Yeah, let's make it.
0: Hello,
4: Fiona.
7: Hello, how are you?
4: Very well, thank you.
0: I've got a bit of envy for Amanda's son, Jack. He's making his debut performance as a stand-up comedian tonight, and I remember it very, very well when I did that back in 2001, all those years ago.
7: Well, not that long ago.
4: No, well, Jack's only got, he's sort of got a couple of jokes. Well, he's got, you know, he's always been funny, as you know. But he's written down some of his little punchlines. How patronising do I sound?
0: So what are you going? Are you going to be dressed sort of like baseball cap and sunglasses?
4: No, the problem is I'm going straight from work and I only realised I'm going to have to do that once I came in. So I'm not, I wanted to go dressed like Cruella de Vil or something. Make me laugh, little boy. But I'm dressed like I'm wearing, you know, I'm just like a bag lady because I was, you know, it's my Friday outfit for work.
0: Fiona.
4: Fiona, here comes question two. What two songs have we mashed together?
8: Yes, I've been

0: Can you give us one or both songs, Fiona?
1: Amy Winehouse, Rehab.
0: Yes, yep. That's one. Baby, go to rehab. And what's the other song?
1: I used to rock out to this. Wham, Wake Me Up Before You Go.
2: That's yes. It. Not Chitterbug.
0: No, James called it Chitterbug. This next song is multiple choice for you. Rapper Eminem holds a record for the most words in a hit single. For which 2013 song was it? A, Rap God, B, Lose Yourself, or C, The Real Slim Shady?
1: Oh,
0: sorry, Fiona.
2: Troy is in Avalon.
0: Hello, Troy. How are you?
3: Hey, mate. How are you?
0: Very well, thank you. Was this multiple choice? Eminem holds the record for the most words in a hit single for which 2013 song? Is it Rap God, Lose Yourself, or The Real Slim Shady?
3: Rap God.
0: It's Rap God. Here's a bit of this. In that bit, he raps 97 words,
2: yep,
0: averaging 6.5 words per second.
2: I'm a receptionist, said a girl. Mm-hmm. Troy, in bowling, what's the term used for getting three consecutive strikes?
3: Three strikes is a turkey.
0: A turkey.
2: That's a turkey.
0: Question five. Here we go, Troy. Let's add
2: Troy, you're
0: up.
2: All in, Troy. Here we go.
0: The Mandalorian and Grogu is a new film set in which famous movie franchise?
3: Easy. Star Wars.
0: Star Wars.
2: A lot of people are saying it's the death of the franchise.
0: Well, are you going to be seeing it, Troy? Are you a Star Wars nerd?
3: I am, actually. Mm-hmm. I just saw the preview for that a couple of days ago.
2: What did you think?
3: It's different.
2: Mm-hmm.
3: A bit off track, maybe a bit childish.
2: Yeah, do you think they've too Disney-fied it?
3: Yeah, exactly.
0: How long can Baby Yoda be a baby?
2: Well, that's the thing. Disney.
0: Wasn't it
2: loves
0: Teenage Yoda by now?
2: Look, this is what Spielberg does and what Disney does. They always add little kids, little cute kids doing stuff.
0: Well, Baby Yoda was very cute.
2: No, I don't want Baby Yoda. I want the 800-year-old Yoda.
0: Well, what about the teenage Yoda who just wears pimples and yells at you?
2: Teenage stinky Yoda.
0: Yeah. Eating two-minute noodles.
2: Troy, congratulations to you. You've won the Jam Pack. 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
3: Wicked. Thanks, Brian.
2: Yeah, that's another franchise that everyone hates.
0: Wicked. You're the only one that hates
2: it. I'm not a fan of it.
0: Why Baby Yoda was in Wicked, I don't know.
2: Might as well be. He's green. See? I've still got it. The gift's still there. If you would like to play the Fast Five, why not register? JonesyandAmanda.com.au. Jonesy and Amanda driving you home with Jam Nation.
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0: It's Jonesy and Amanda driving you home this Friday afternoon.
1: There's lots of talk at the moment about looks maxing for men. Women have been doing strange interventions to their appearance for a long time, but this seems to be new to the world of men. We've seen the guys hitting their jaws with hammers to change the bone growth.
0: Does that work in any way?
1: It changes your bone growth. Dangerous for you, though.
0: Yeah, but you know, are they breaking their jaws or they just give them a little tappy-tap?
1: Give them a little tappy-tap, but over time it's not a safe thing to be doing.
0: Sure.
1: But it is creating what they call looks maxing. The looks maxing community has a particular scale, an elaborate system for ranking human appearance that's gone from freak forums on TikTok pretty much into more of the mainstream in the manosphere. It's dreamed up by aesthetics-obsessed subculture, and there's a scale with very specific empirical assessments of attractiveness, one of which is the angle that your jaw should be, etc.
0: Mm-hmm.
1: We've had a lot of other things. There are neck, like in Kiwis,
0: yep.
1: Neck thickening exercises, mewing. This apparently, if you rest your tongue on the roof of your mouth, you can improve your facial structure and get a more defined jawline.
0: I'm doing it now.
1: See if you can understand what this is. Hunter eye exercises. Hunter eyes are characterized by deep-set, narrow, hooded eyelids with minimal scleral show, meaning no whites. It's visible below the iris.
0: Uh-huh.
1: And a positive and neutral canthal tilt. Contrast to prey eyes and a negative canthal. Semen retention to boost testosterone. Evidence behind it, but they believe that that's great.
0: What happens? You just don't have any action.
1: No, don't have any action because it builds your testosterone.
0: I'm doing well at that. I must have a lot.
1: Limb lengthening surgery. And they've said this has been around for a long time for people who have severe limb shortness and deformities. Mm-hmm. But now, you know, guys who are 5'8" wanting to be 6', this involves inserting rods in external frames, pulling the bones apart.
0: Yep.
1: This is extreme stuff.
0: Well, they used to put you on the rack in the Inquisition days.
1: Not to give you a little extra bit of height. I'll just wear the high heels. Thanks, mate.
0: Hang on, I'm not going to denounce anything yet until you give me another 2 inches. I'm not denouncing anything.
1: And then this is the latest one I've been reading. It's happening a lot in Russia. Cauliflower ears maxing. You know what a cauliflower ear is?
0: Yeah, rugby league players get them.
1: Rugby union players get it a lot too. And this is where the cartilage in your ear is swollen and it's like a giant lump on the side of your head.
0: Yep.
1: Players work very hard these days not to get cauliflower.
0: That's why they wear the headgear.
1: The headgear and also do treatments to make
0: the tape around there.
1: That sort of stuff. So the reason these men are doing it is because they think they will look like MMA fighters.
0: Oh.
1: So they're reportedly paying 6,000 rubles, which is about $80, per ear to have their ears compressed and permanently mangled. It mimics the cauliflower ear, a condition where repeated blows to the head has caused the ear to become lumpy and hardened. So one practitioner who does it says he's booked solid for a month.
0: Right.
1: No, a month-long wait list for men who think being deliberately deformed will intimidate others. While it only costs $80 to get it, reversing it is very hard. If it gets infected, the reconstructive surgery requires rib cartilage or a prosthetic implant, starting at over $1,200 and taking 4 months to heal. Whereas psychologists say that real martial artists have a special calm and confidence that doesn't require this ostentatious masculinity. And fighters are saying you can tell the difference if someone's got a real bashed ear from being an MMA fighter or that they've artificially done it. I like this quote in this underneath the story here. Someone says this is like those D-bags who give themselves lines in their eyebrows, fake scarring.
0: Oh, you're right.
1: And this person here says, you know what, just get a membership. Plenty of folks at the gym will be happy to assist you and help out the community. So there you go, fake cauliflower ears.
0: This is the thing.
1: I'll keep you up to date with all the looks maxing. You know where to come.
0: Jonesy and Amanda driving you home with Jam Nation.
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5: Got delays on Sir Street both ways through the CBD. Still congested through there. Wilcox Street, outbound Street, Garvin and Duckworth Street, Mather Street. And through Cosgrove, stop start conditions approaching Ingham Road. Australia's biggest Keno jackpot is yours for the taking with $40 million on the line every 3 minutes. Your dream win could be just one play away. Download the Keno Go app today. I'm Brad. 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

0: Hello, it's Jonesy and Amanda driving you home this Friday. Corporate phrases. You work in corporatania.
1: Me? You and I don't work in a corporate world.
0: Oh, there's a lot of corporates around. Remember that time we were in a meeting and that guy was talking and you said to me, what is he saying?
1: And finally, they were trying to describe an ad campaign to us and some market actualization, and I said, I haven't understood a single word you've said. Remember when we first started in this new building and I went around and looked at all the job descriptions on people had little cardboard placards on their desk with their name and their job description. Digital actualization marketing Melbourne. Mm. What the hell are those words?
0: Head of acquisitions. What are we doing? Assets, all that sort of stuff. I've got no idea. But there's a lot of corporate lingo. I don't know if it flows on the building site or if you're working in the haberdashery department at Best and Less. But in the corporate
1: world, I think every industry would have its own lingo, its own version of corporate stupidity of the word salad things.
0: So it's been broken up into three categories now. So we've got tolerable. This is stuff you can live with. You've got intolerable.
1: Stuff you can't live with, presumably. And what's
0: and
1: the other one?
0: Stuff that should be banished to hell.
1: Okay.
0: I'll give you an example. Tolerable. I'll look into it.
1: Yeah, well, that's just
0: normal. I'll look into it.
1: That's just normal English.
0: That means I'm not going to do anything about it.
1: Oh, it means I disagree. I think it means I hear what you're saying to me.
0: We used to have a guy called Mirror Man because he was always going, I'll look into it. And nothing would ever get done.
1: I thought they called you Mirror Man because of your vanity.
0: No. They call me
1: a lot of things.
0: Whatever gets the job done. Let's circle back, which is a bit like, I'll look into it. That's tolerable.
1: That's as old as have a nice day.
0: We're not dealing with this right now. That's what that.
1: I don't mind that one.
0: Can we take this offline? That means.
1: What does that mean?
0: That's tolerable. That means let's not do this in front of everyone.
1: In front of the kids.
0: Let's not fight in front of everyone. Okay, so then we move into intolerable.
1: Yes, what do people say is intolerable?
0: We're still aligning internally, which basically means no one here agrees.
1: Oh.
0: And someone's got to come to pass on that. Also, which is intolerable, we need to manage expectations.
1: That means.
0: That's when management says that to you.
1: That when they mean you're not getting a pay rise and you may not even have a job.
0: You're not going to get that. One of your phrases that's in there, I'm at bandwidth.
1: I don't have the bandwidth.
0: I don't have the bandwidth.
1: I like that one. I use that one a lot. I'm saying, and I say that too. I don't have the bandwidth to deal with this right now, to unpack this right now and circle back.
0: Okay, the ones that should be banned to hell?
1: Yes.
0: Low-hanging fruit.
1: Oh, yeah. Well, how about the one that you use all the time? Shooting fish in a barrel.
0: It's as easy as shooting fish in a barrel. That's a great saying.
1: Well, the people who use all these awful sayings believe they're great sayings.
0: That means shooting fish in a barrel is good. And finally, is the juice worth the squeeze?
1: Is the juice worth the squeeze?
0: Is the juice worth the
1: squeeze? I don't mind it because it's very descriptive.
0: Yeah, well, is it?
1: It says, is the end result worth this hassle that we're putting into it?
0: Like when you propose the radio competition, poo your pants for cash.
1: Well, I can't win everything. Was the juice worth the squeeze?
0: We all said we're all at bandwidth. What's worth the squeeze is Jonesy and Amanda's muscle memory. That's coming up. $2,000, your last chance at this, coming up next hour with Jam Nation.
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2: Hi, it's Harrison Preve here with a check of the latest. The investigation into Prince Andrew has widened following new claims linked to Jeffrey Epstein. UK police revealing an unidentified woman has alleged she was trafficked to Windsor for sexual purposes. Authorities now appealing for her to come forward. An Australian has died while walking the Inca Trail in Peru. It's believed 52-year-old Matthew Patton tripped and fell around 400 metres down an embankment. Another group of so-called ISIS brides is heading back to Australia. The women and children have left a camp in northeast Syria to travel to Damascus before flying home. The coalition says it's no surprise the government is reportedly looking into changing some of its tax reforms announced in the budget. While it's ruled out tweaking the changes to capital gains tax, the PM apparently open to tweaking the tax on trusts. Deputy Liberal Leader Jane Hume telling Seven it's welcome.
3: 1 week on from the budget, making changes to these sneaky taxes that it was pushing through that weren't even explicit in the budget. But let's face it, these taxes shouldn't have been there in the first place.
2: A quick check of other news this afternoon, where a man's been cleared of murder over a fatal DIY leg amputation on a pensioner in far north Queensland. And One Nation leader Pauline Hanson caught on camera swearing about a journalist.
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2: AFL Sir Doug Nicholls round continues. Richmond taking on Essendon in Dreamtime at the G. Fremantle hosting St Kilda in tonight's other encounter at Optus. The Bulldogs determined to break their 5-game losing streak against the Storm in tonight's NRL clash at Accor Stadium. Despite the rough patch, Dogs coach Cameron Ferraldo insisting his players are fully invested.
4: When you go through these times, and sometimes you go through them and you can see that the care and the ethic's not there, and what I know about this group is that they care a lot about their performance and a lot about this club. 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
2: And Aussie Alex de Minaur to face a qualifier or a lucky loser in the opening round of the French Tennis Open.
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1: 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Power 100 weather.
6: With a low tonight of 15 degrees, it's going to be a fine and sunny Friday evening. Tomorrow when you wake up, a fine and sunny Saturday. Partly cloudy on Sunday and same deal Monday. Highs of 28 across the board over the weekend and lows of 15.
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20: 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Fri-yay.
21: Fri-yay. Do you have an item of clothing that you wore when you were younger that you thought, oh my God, that will never, ever come back into fashion?
20: I had a pair of tracker board shorts. Do you remember those?
21: Just regular board
20: shorts. No, no, no. They had like a big slit up the side.
21: Like Warwick Kappa's pants? Like
20: no,
21: shorts?
20: No, they weren't like the Warwick Kappa shorts. No, they were board shorts, but they had a split up the side.
21: Well, they may not come back. I thought the bubble skirt would never come back.
20: Yep.
21: That did make a comeback. And there's something else that I'm horrified. Oh, am I delighted? I can't tell.
20: Oh, okay.
21: A fashion item that's made a comeback. We're going to put it to the pub test.
20: Ooh, I'm excited about this. Also, we're going to be testing your muscle memory, jam muscle memory coming up. You know what? $2,000. That's on the way. Jonesy and Amanda driving you home with Jam Nation.
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0: 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Yeah, for your brain. 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
0: Every day, $2,000 could be yours, and we're choosing people from our win page, jonesyandamanda.com.au. Addie is in Napoleon's. Hello, Addie.
4: Hello, how are you?
0: We're going okay. What's going on in Napoleon's today?
4: Oh, look, it's actually quite nice. It's blue sky, no rain. It's absolutely beautiful. Nice.
5: Napoleon's sounds like a theatre restaurant. You don't have anyone lurching out at you and singing a bawdy ballad.
0: Going.
3: Heaps good in that.
0: Every day, $2,000 could be yours.

0: Magpie.
1: It is. It's not far from Ballarat.
0: Yeah.
1: Yes.
0: Nice area. Nice neck of the woods. We're doing all this small talk to get you into a nice lulled sense of security so you wins this $2,000, Addy.
2: So you wins it.
0: So you wins the $2,000. Come on, you're going to do this.
2: Addy, we've been playing this all week. This is how it goes. We give you a subject. You have 10 seconds to list five varieties of that subject. If you do that, $2,000 is yours.
1: Okay.
2: All right.
1: I'll see.
2: So we've got... Are you ready to go, Ryan, with the timer?
0: Ryan's nodding his head.
2: We have 10 seconds on the clock. We need five examples of body parts. Go.
1: Arm, leg, knee, brain, heart, lung.
0: Oh, okay. Yeah. Giving us six.
2: Oh, wow.
1: You did it.
2: You've done it.
0: And you didn't go for any Rudy bits, Addy.
1: No. We don't do Rudy bits.
2: No. Really? Not in your theatre restaurant, maybe.
1: No.
0: Addy doesn't do Rudy bits. $2,000 is yours, Addy.
1: No way. Oh,
2: yes.
0: Why?
1: Oh, my goodness.
2: It's as simple as that, Addy.
0: So easy.
1: That is crazy. Oh, my goodness. Thank you so much. Addy. I need a holiday so desperately.
0: Well, good. Excellent. Well, you carry on and have a good weekend, okay?
2: Well played, Addy. Have a great weekend.
1: Thank you so much. Thank you. I love you. Bye.
0: We love you, Addy. Bye. Thanks to Nutrilife, and that's just the benefits of registering at jonesydemander.com.au. Jonesy Demander driving you home with Jam Nation.
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0: It's Jonesy Demander driving you home. I love Friday because we get on down to the Jonesy Demander Arms for the pub test.
1: The pub test.
2: Pub test.
3: Does not pass the pub test.
2: Pub test.
4: Pub test.
3: Does it pass the pub test?
1: Pub test.
4: Yeah, the pub test.
3: Doesn't pass the sniff test.
1: Stop it. It's not helpful.
0: You teased us with this at the top of hour.
5: I did, Brendan. There's an item of clothing that has appeared in shops and people who wore them first time around are going, please, no. I'm talking about the stirrup pant.
0: Mm-hmm.
5: This was a pant. In our day, it was made, it's like a ski pant.
0: Yep.
5: And it had that thick material, but the main distinguishing characteristic was a piece of elastic that went under your foot, so it tucked into a boot or a shoe. But the way we used to wear it was just with a low shoe anyway, so you saw the stirrup.
0: So you saw the,
5: That was a thing.
0: Right, it was a T-bar for your feet.
5: It was a T-bar for the feet.
0: Mm-hmm.
5: And apparently Kmart has revived these skin-tight pants, elastic strap under the foot. It reminds everyone of a certain time of their life. And some people are saying how brilliant, good, this is going to be great for tucking pants into long boots, etc.
0: Yep, yep.
5: Some are saying don't ever throw out anything in your wardrobe because everything will come back. Other comments here, I do not consent. Remember, if you wore this the first time, you don't have to do it again. You can say no.
0: It's true. The practicalities thereof, it stops the leg rising up, riding up, I guess.
5: That's right. And also maybe a second practicality is it stops your sock going down into your shoe.
0: Oh, which is, yeah, terrible.
5: Yeah.
0: But doesn't it actually pull the whole pant down?
5: No, because it was made of such thick material that you fastened around your waist.
0: Okay.
5: The original versions. I haven't seen the new version and it was like this thick ski pant material, but it did make you look like your legs were sort of two triangles.
0: These days they've made so many advances in textiles. When you look at the Lululemon pants, they seem to stay perfectly in place. So are they all a moot? Or is this all a moot
5: No,
0: point?
5: But this is the whole point is that, well, I see what you mean, that they yeah. wouldn't go.
0: Well, know. They don't ride anywhere. Well,
5: yeah.
0: Except around your moot.
5: I'm having a little bit of a flashback and I can't tell if it's good or bad. What do you think? Stirrup pants.
0: Jonesy and Amanda driving you home with Jam Nation.
1: Amanda brings the common sense. Jonesy brings the nonsense.
4: Jonesy and Amanda.
1: Power

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0: Hello there, it's Jonesy Demander driving you home. Let's get on down to the Jonesy Demander Arms for the pub test.
1: The pub test.
2: Pub test.
3: Does not pass the pub test.
2: Pub test.
4: Pub test.
3: Does it pass the pub test?
1: Pub test.
2: Yeah, the pub test.
3: Doesn't pass the sniff test.
1: Stop it. It's not helpful.
0: A retro fashion trend we thought we had seen the last of has returned to Aussie store shelves.
5: We're talking about, brace yourself, the stirrup pant. Brace, stirrup, it's all the horsey stuff's coming back. These were the pants in our era. They were made of the stuff that was like ski pants.
0: Yep.
5: But you had that piece of elastic underneath the heel that kept them down, so they looked like two triangles.
0: I don't really have any problem with the ski pant. I don't know why you're getting all bent out of shape about this.
5: Well, I
0: because if you're wearing a cowboy boot with
5: if
0: ski
5: you're
0: pants,
5: wearing a boot, it
0: you might look mentally bereft, but
5: no, this is the way that you can tuck things into a higher boot. But in our days, we used to wear them just with, you know, a ballet flat.
0: Yeah, oh, it's so ballet flats.
5: Yeah, ballet flats are big now.
0: No, I don't like
5: but this,
0: those things.
5: In these ones, you can see the elastic underneath your foot. Intriguing. I'm having a bit of a reaction and I don't know what it is. How do you feel? Stirrup pants, do they pass the pub test?
6: Absolutely not. They just were ugly. Don't bring it back.
7: Yeah, no, it's something my mum wore in the 80s, so I think it's just day in the past.
8: Nah, they're a bit funny. I wouldn't wear them personally. If you cover them up with shoes, you wouldn't be able to see, but I wouldn't wear them out in public.
9: Nah, not at all. I don't reckon they pass the pub test at all. They're very unnecessary and a very unattractive bit of gear.
10: Oh, my God. I used to wear them in the 80s. Hated them because you've got to be very slim to wear them. And I've had three kids and they kept sliding down or going up and I ended up with camel toes. They were horrible.
5: I'm intrigued by that last call because the whole point of the strip pants is that it pulls things down.
0: Yeah. Geez, how much?
5: She must have snipped the elastic to have them go back up.
0: How much has it gone back up? Yeah. Anyway, I noticed that you have a news story revolving moon rocks and a theft, and I'm curious.
5: Be curious no more, because coming up next, I'll explain all.
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0: 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I'm Brad. 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
3: Hi, I'm Sally Pearson. Some of our Aussie women have been handed a nightmare draw for the French Open starting next week. Kim Birrell will face fifth seed Jessica Pegula in the opening round. Teenager Emerson Jones has to battle third seed Iga Swiatek. Both the Blues and Maroons have hit the training paddock today as they ramp up preparations for next week's third and final State of Origin clash on the Gold Coast. And Suns AFLW player Georgia Clayton will be cheering the team on from the sidelines this season after announcing she is expecting her first child.
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0: Jonesy and Amanda driving you home this Friday afternoon.
1: Thanks to the Artemis mission recently that went round the moon and came back again, and it ignited our love of space travel, I think. People have become quite cynical and tired about it, but this reignited us into the majesty, the bravery, the science that goes into it. There's a story I've got in front of me here that I'd never heard about. This is something that happened in 2002, and it is one of it's a case that's remained one of the most infamous thefts in NASA's history.
0: Right.
1: So in July 2002, a 24-year-old NASA intern called Thad Roberts and two accomplices carried out a late-night break-in at the Johnson Space Center. They stole a safe containing 8 kilos of lunar samples. These had been collected during Apollo missions between 69 and 72, valued at about $21 million.
0: Wow.
1: They're kind of moon rocks, I guess, is what he stole. Hugely precious and scientifically important things.
0: $21 million, what do they do with them is the fact that they're that rare.
1: I imagine so. Mm. And imagine if you sold that off, who wouldn't? I would love a piece of moon rock. To think that thing I'm looking at has been to the moon.
0: Can I look on eBay? I'll just see if it's on eBay.
1: Well, let me tell you the story to see because he's been captured.
0: Did he get? Okay, keep going. Okay. I'm intrigued.
1: So this is how they did it. This is interesting. The moon rocks were taken because when the group rewired security cameras, are you paying attention to?
0: Yeah, I'm checking out moon rocks. You keep going.
1: The group rewired security cameras. They used authentic NASA badges.
0: Yep.
1: And they wore neoprene bodysuits to avoid thermal sensors.
0: Wow, it's really James Bond stuff.
1: Isn't it just? And then he admitted some of the stolen samples were placed under his bed. So he claimed to have sex on top of them. They were under his bed. So he could say that he had sex on the moon with his girlfriend. Right. This was his big thing. He said he did what no one has done before. There's Buzz Aldrin saying, hang on a minute, hold my beer. I found a creature, me and the man in the moon. So he said he did something no one had done before, and that was having sex on the moon. So when he was caught, and then he publicly framed the act as something driven by love and symbolism that, you know, these moon rocks are so important, etc. Mm-hmm. The FBI said, really? Then why have you been trying to coordinate a buyer in Belgium? So they've been trying to sell it, offering between $1,000 and $5,000 per gram. This is in 2002.
0: Yeah.
1: But this is weird. The buyer became suspicious and contacted authorities because it's not like they're going to come across legally sanctioned moon rocks.
0: Well, I'm just on eBay now. 18-carat gold moon rock locket, lunar meteorite necklace jewelry with authenticity card. $95.08.
1: What did it's
0: $22 14 delivery.
1: It's not moon rock, is it? It's something. It's a meteorite. Something that they say has come from space.
0: It says moon rock locket.
1: Yeah.
0: Moon rock locket.
1: Yeah. Investigators had an undercover sting to arrest him and his accomplices. They said the samples. This is the sadness of it. Mm-hmm. The samples had been rendered scientifically useless. Probably smashed underneath his bed when he was having it off.
0: Right.
1: And so, and also decades of handwritten research notes that were stored in the same safe had been destroyed. So he pleaded guilty. He was in prison for 8 years.
0: Ooh.
1: Yeah. And as I said, it remains one of the most infamous thefts in NASA history. They turned this into a movie or a book because it sounds so dramatic. In 2011, a book called Sex on the Moon.
0: Sex on the Moon.
1: Yeah.
0: Yeah. Finally, he didn't get the Uranus samples.
1: I should have run a clock on it. I had an internal bet that there'd be some reference to Uranus.
0: Would you like a Uranus rock locket?
1: I don't think we've gone to Uranus.
0: Yeah, I'm sure someone's been there.
1: No one's been to Uranus.
0: I'm pretty sure.
1: Oh, if they have, I don't want anything that's been brought back.
0: Instagram is coming up. Jonesy and Amanda driving you home with Jam Nation.
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12: Hi, Harrison Preeb here with you. A Victoria police officer who's died after falling from the Inca Trail in Peru has been remembered as an adored, kind family man beloved by his colleagues. 52-year-old Sergeant Matthew Patton had been hiking to Machu Picchu with his wife and a tour group when it's understood he tripped and fell through a damaged barrier. DFAT now working to help repatriate his body back to Australia. A junior doctor accused of filming staff in hospital bathrooms has reportedly told the court that he intends to plead guilty. The 29-year-old man up on more than 900 charges after a phone was allegedly found recording inside a staff bathroom at Melbourne's Austin Hospital. Police claim thousands of images were later uncovered from multiple hospitals across Melbourne between 2021 and last year. The spread of diphtheria in regional communities is being labelled a national concern by the Minister for Indigenous Australians. Around 230 cases have been reported this year, including one suspected death, with Malandiri McCarthy urging people to get vaccinated, the Commonwealth contributing $7 million for extra vaccines and health workers in impacted regions. The PM ruling out making any changes to the tax on trusts. There were reports the government was considering changes to the controversial measure, which the opposition has labelled a death tax. And briefly, after 12 seasons on air, I'm a Celebrity, Get Me Out of Here has officially been axed.
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12: St Kilda is heading west tonight for a battle against the Dockers in the AFL. Mason Wood replacing injured star Jack Higgins, while Fremantle has named Corey Wagner. Coach Ross Lyon says Frio is a formidable outfit.
13: They don't seem to have a weakness at the minute, so we're looking forward to the challenge. We've travelled well. Our game's coming together. We're up for the fight. We're looking forward to the challenge. We're looking forward to the audit.
12: Essendon and Richmond to clash in Dreamtime at the G. And the Bulldogs looking to snap their five-game losing streak against an understrength Storm tonight at Accor Stadium. A plan's

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3: With a low tonight of 15 degrees, it's going to be a fine and sunny Friday evening. Tomorrow when you wake up, a fine and sunny Saturday. Partly cloudy on Sunday and same deal Monday. Highs of 28 across the board over the weekend and lows of 15.
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7: You get to nominate the pub that you think deserves a giant makeover.
16: Yesterday, just vis-a-vis of pubs, which I have gone to many of, introduced the Jonesy Pubometer.
7: Yeah.
16: It recalls.
7: It's almost like a supercharger computer that has to do a lot of calculations.
16: It recalls every pub I've been to in my life.
7: Mm-hmm.
16: And just by initiating the pubometer, this device will tap into a core memory of that pub and what is on the menu on that day. Can you just lend me another coin so I can get it?
7: You know, it's just a pokey.
16: No, it's not. It's a pubometer. Okay. Oh, look.
7: What's it say, Brendan? Well, I can't see.
16: Yesterday
7: from here.
16: We were at the Last Chance Tavern.
7: Yeah.
16: And you're still getting over the skimpies.
7: Please.
16: Today.
7: Have you ever been to a pub where women are clothed?
16: Today, the Taranna Hotel.
7: Wow.
16: I remember it like yesterday because I was there yesterday. No, it's a great pub. When it, you know how I write for the motorcycle enthusiast magazine, Live to Ride?
7: Yes.
16: We often stay at the Taranna Hotel. And I can tell you today, on Friday, it's not Skimpy Friday.
7: Isn't it?
16: No, it's Pie Day.
7: Wear a flannelette jumper Friday.
16: It's Pie Day Friday.
7: Oh, yum.
16: A Guinness beef pie floater, $26. Very
7: yum.
16: Very reasonable. That's from my memory. Tomorrow's Schnitty Saturday and Sunday's Surf and Turf Sunday.
7: Mm-hmm.
16: So there you go. Give it up for the Taranna Hotel.
7: Okay, great.
16: But you can support your pub. Doesn't have to be the Taranna Hotel because it looks like it's doing all right. Thegoldwebsite.com.au. The pub is calling. Somewhere between the first sip and the last laugh, it's always a 4X.
7: Well, coming up, let's talk about a man who had a stroke on the loo and something incredible happened to his brain.
16: Okay.
7: Stick with us.
16: Instagram makes its return as well with Jam Nation.
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0: It's Jonesy and Amanda's Jam Nation, driving you home.
1: I have a very interesting story here about how some man's neurology, his brain chemistry and the way he sees the world shifted irrevocably.
0: Mm.
1: But this is the headline of the story. Imagine pooping yourself so hard you accidentally turn yourself into a creative genius. So this is in 2001. This man was sitting on the loo. Someone knocked on the door and he, quote, attempted to evacuate his bowels too quickly, accidentally blowing two blood vessels on both sides of his brain.
0: Wow.
1: He ended up in a 10-day coma. And when he woke up, he instantly felt that something wasn't right. In his own words, he said, "My head was subtly full of rhymes and images and pictures. I looked out the window and the tree was sprouting numbers." So even though he'd been a builder, he'd actually been quite a violent character and had a long history of drug abuse. He'd even gone to prison. But suddenly he saw the world in a very artistic way. He started speaking in rhyme, started writing poetry, elaborately painting elaborate paintings on any surface he could find, walls, tables, anything, painting up to 19 hours a day. And everything struck him as beautiful and cosmically meaningful. He didn't really know what was going on, so he eventually wrote to a couple of neuroscientists who did some tests. And most of us, our frontal lobe will filter the raw sensory data we receive from our surroundings. His injuries knocked, or they blocked this filter so he could see and hear much more. So he wasn't filtering the information he was getting. So he said this is the most wonderful thing that ever happened to him, was having a stroke while doing a poo. He said, "It's given me 11 years of a magnificent adventure."
0: Wow.
1: Yeah,
0: and women say that we spend too long in there.
1: "I'm writing you some poetry. Leave me alone." And you've got the paper to write it on.
0: Jonesy and Amanda driving you home with Jam Nation.
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0: Jonesy and Amanda driving you home. You just said you needed something. You needed entertainment and information. Intimation. Or infotainment.
1: What about inflammation?
0: What about Jonesy's big fat? Sing it, Eminem.

0: Wow, he went low.
1: George Washington died in 1799.
0: Is there more to it than that?
1: The first dinosaur fossil was formally recognized and named in 1824.
0: Meaning?
1: Well, I'll say this. Abraham Lincoln signed the Homestead Act in 1862. The word dinosaur was not coined until 1842, just 20 years before. George Washington lived his whole life without awareness of dinosaurs.
0: What did he play with as a kid? He sat home and played with his wooden teeth.
1: Chopping down cherry trees.
0: Wouldn't go. Jonesy's fact, Jonesy's fact, Jonesy's fact, Jonesy's fact,
1: Jonesy's fact, Jonesy's fact, Jonesy's fact. Infotainment.
0: In for something.
1: Coming up, Instagram is here. Would you like to play? Jonesy and Amanda driving you home with Jam Nation.
2: 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Bring your sarcasm. They brought theirs.
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0: Here it is. 10 questions, 60 seconds on the clock. You can pass if you don't know an answer. We'll come back to that question if time permits. You get all the questions right, you win $1,000.
4: You can make it $2,000 by answering a bonus question, but it is double or nothing.
0: What's the word from Karen of Ballarat?
4: Hello, Karen.
5: Hello, how are you?
0: Any big plans for the weekend, Karen?
5: Yes, going away for the weekend. Ooh. Yeah, for football.
0: Oh.
5: Pendlebury. Pendlebury plays
6: 4-3-3.
5: 433. I had to ask my partner, he's Collingwood and I'm not.
0: Oh, okay.
4: So is this more of a weekend for him, you think, Karen?
5: No, it's a luxury weekend.
0: A luxury. Oh, this is nice.
4: Oh,
0: so you're going together or it sounds like...
5: No, he's got the footy and I'm going to have a luxury. Right.
4: Oh, well, let's see if we can get you some money to play
0: best
4: with.
0: Best of luck to you both.
4: All right, Karen, yes, we've got 10 questions, nice. 60 seconds. If you're not sure, say pass, all right, because we might have time to come back. All right, Karen, here we go. Question number one, what planet do we live on?
5: Earth.
4: Question two, in which city is the Berlin Wall located?
5: Germany.
4: Oh.
5: Berlin.
4: We have to take that first answer. Man. Oh, plops.
0: I hope Collingwood have better luck. And
5: but
0: I
4: hope you have a luxury weekend no matter what.
5: I was going to say Berlin, Germany, but anyway.
0: Oh, Karen.
4: Oh, sorry, Karen. Thank you for playing. Have a great weekend.
0: Take it easy, Karen. Look after
5: yourself.
0: Thank you. If you would like to play Instagram, jonesyandamanda.com.au. Never fear, it'll be back again on Monday with Jam Nation.
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0: 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We straddle many medias in this business.
1: Many medias. The only way we can keep track on what we're doing and what people think about what we're doing is with this woman.

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1: How'd we go this week, Jenna?
2: Yeah, it's been another huge week across the Jonesy and Amanda socials. And it all kicked off with a look back at the 20th anniversary of that unforgettable BBC moment. Yep, when Guy Gomer was mistakenly interviewed live on air instead of a tech journalist who was also named Guy.
3: What does this all mean for the industry and the growth of music online? Well, Guy Cuney is the editor of the technology website News Wireless. Hello, good morning to you.
4: Good morning.
3: Were you surprised by this verdict today?
4: I'm very surprised to see this verdict to come on me because I was not expecting that.
1: Yeah. He was there for a job interview.
2: yes, which he didn't get.
1: Oh, did he?
2: No, he didn't get it. We uploaded that video with your reactions to it. People loved it. Fiona wrote, love how his eyes go wide in shock when they say what his job or role is. And then our friend Carrie Bickmore added, forever one of my favourite clips. He's the best.
0: Oh, well, that's nice from Carrie as well because she's going through a bit of stuff at the moment with her.
5: I think she's got like vocal.
0: Vocal issues.
5: Yeah. Little vocal cords.
2: Another video that's gone viral on our page was from listener Josh, who gave us this interesting conspiracy and pronunciation on Tin Hat Tuesday.
6: So I saw online today that David Attenborough is actually God and that he got sick of people not appreciating nature, so he came here himself to show it all off and boast about it.
1: Do people like the Attenborough?
0: Yeah.
2: Oh, absolutely. It's received almost 2 million views.
1: Really?
2: Yep. People actually agree with this theory.
1: That we should, right. With the theory that he is God.
2: Yes. Mm-hmm. Renata writes, finally someone speaking facts, while user What You Talking About Willis 23 says, I can get on board with this.
0: Oh, yep. Sure.
2: But my favourite would be from Drew on Facebook, who sums it up by saying, that's all the convincing I need.
1: There you go.
0: That's all. Attenbro.
2: But on another note, it's time for Digital Jenna's.
1: Who have you picked?
2: Yep, so this is where
0: I tell them about the prize.
2: Oh, yeah, of course.
0: Yes, of course.
2: This is where I choose my favourite contributor of the week and they receive a bespoke tin hat made by Amanda.
1: Some conditions apply. I am very lazy.
2: This week I couldn't go past caller Laurie, who told us what lives rent-free in her head.
7: Well, I was on safari in South Africa and I went to dinner and the waiter came over to me and I said, I'm white. Instead of asking for white wine.
0: I'm white. What did he say?
1: I bet you flushed. I'm white and red and white and red and white and red.
7: Well, I went red. I'm sure he did too, but I couldn't tell.
0: No.
7: Yes, it was very embarrassing.
0: She's the gift that keeps on giving. Thank you, Jenna. We like to call her our social media
1: dipstick, by the way she's single. Well, that's us for the week.
0: That is us for the week. Good luck to Jack tonight doing his stand-up comedy.
1: I'll report back on Monday if he allows me to.
0: If he comes out with a bamboo cane and says, I say.
1: Then I'll say, wow, you've learnt from Jonesy.
8: Righto, you two. That's enough.
0: You can check us out, jonesyandamanda.com.au.
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12: 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On today's show, we do this every Friday. We call it Double Thumbs Up. Our recommendations, you might find your next favourite TV show to stream this weekend. Also, we got some great stories already lined up, and hope to see some more from you guys. What are the odds? We're looking for your stories of coincidence and chance. 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Double Thumbs Up, coming up next.

0: Christian O'Connell Show. All right, let's get into this week's Double Thumbs Up. This is where, at the start of Friday's show, we have you covered on a Friday. I know what it's like. You're always trying to work out what TV show out of the thousands to stream right now, every movie ever made. There's too much choice. We cut through that. We go around the team. What are we enjoying at the moment? We call it Double Thumbs Up. Patsy, what have you been into?
1: Yes, I've started watching Kylie, which has just dropped this week on Netflix. It's a three-part series of Kylie Minogue, and essentially her rise to stardom, and it's very raw. It's fantastic.
0: Incredible life story as well.
1: Amazing life story. So Nick Cave is in it as well. Look, it is brilliant, and it's very, very honest. And the most startling thing for me at the end of the third episode was how she reveals that she was diagnosed for a second time with breast cancer.
0: Yeah, I saw that news. That's really heartbreaking.
1: Yeah, in 2001, and she's okay now, but, you know, going through that, and it's obviously very traumatic for her. But I think what this will do is, like we did, and also with Delta when she went through her cancer battle, is it raises awareness. So it's so brilliant of her to share that, because it's obviously deeply personal and very traumatic. And, you know, the rates of mammograms after just the first time was phenomenal in Australia. Overall screening bookings rose 40% in the 2 weeks.
0: Wow, talk about
1: publicity.
0: Impact.
1: Yep. So look, Breast Cancer Network Australia is your go-to, ladies. Have a look on the website. Any information, they'll show your local screening
0: addresses. They are
1: an
0: amazing organisation. They are so well run. They do such great work.
1: Yeah, and look, there is a helpline number, 1-800-500-258. But look them up on the web and do have a look at Kylie. I think you'll thoroughly enjoy it.
0: It's our show to watch this weekend, so I'm glad it's good.
1: The Michael Hutchence relationship, I can't help but feel that he was her soulmate. And she said, I've been searching for a love like it since. And it's actually quite sad, because
0: it's the whole story, him and her, and then obviously what happened to him as well.
1: Yeah.
0: It's a heartbreaking love affair.
1: And you can tell she just lights up when she talks about Michael. So yeah, it's great. Netflix.
0: All right, for me this week then, it's a couple of things. We watched the last episode of the brilliant eight-parter on Netflix, starring Steve Coogan, the first thing he's ever done for Netflix. Serious role, brilliant drama, true story. It's called Legends. Cannot recommend that enough. You'll tear through it over the weekend. Really, really good real-life story set in the 90s. The other documentary, if you love a sports documentary, and I do, part of the Untold Stories, which is a very good series on Netflix, is The Miracle of Istanbul. It's the extraordinary comeback story, one of the greatest ones in the Champions League of Liverpool in 2005, 3-0 down at halftime. All the players admit they were in a really average team that year, and they just thought, we're going to go down in history as the biggest loss this club's ever had in a European final, and they came back and won it.
2: Wow.
0: It's an unbelievable story. I always have a soft spot for Liverpool. Sarah and I, my second ever breakfast show that was hired to do, we moved from down south to Liverpool. It's a great city. Just a different time as well, 2005, when you were, if you won a game, the coach told them that if anyone got in before 4 a.m., you would not be playing in the next game.
1: Wow.
0: Right. Imagine now, there's just, for obvious reasons, that is not. This is when they're trying to make it to the high stage they're in, to Champions League final. If anyone comes in before 4 a.m., you're not playing. But anyway, it's a great documentary, really well made. And then the one thing we're all watching as a family and really enjoying is called Widow's Bay. New TV show is getting a lot of hype on, and rightly so, on Apple TV with Matthew Rhys. If you saw The Americans, he's the co-star of that. That is outstanding. Really, really good fun. Rio, what is it for you? What are you enjoying?
3: I've just finished watching The Roast of Kevin Hart on
0: good,
3: Netflix.
0: Good, isn't it?
3: We need to
0: warn people.
3: Mamma mia.
0: If you're easily offended,
3: no.
0: Don't watch it.
3: Even me, I'm very much not easily offended. Some of the things that were said shocked me to my core.
0: And I rarely get shocked at stand-up, but that.
3: But there's just not TV.
0: If you want to be shocked, and I think it's actually good these days to still be shocked.
3: Mm.
0: That will do it for you.
3: Yes. It will shock. There's no person on earth that won't be shocked by some of these
0: jokes. The one person I think is genuinely having a good time, and I think he always is because he's got so much money, is Kevin Hart.
3: He's loving it.
0: I think he's just thinking, the money I got for this deal.
3: Yes, yeah. Yeah, if you want to say horrible things to me for billions of dollars, I'll do it.
0: Yes, it's a fair deal.
3: Yeah.
0: All right, so that's on Netflix, The Roast of Kevin Hart.
3: Correct.
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0: we get the most amazing stories of coincidence and chance. What are the odds?
1: Making a crumpet last week in a 2-slice toaster, the crumpet popped up, flipped twice in the air and landed in the second slot.
2: I was up on the Gold Coast and I just jumped in a taxi and started talking to the taxi driver about my very small hometown in country New South Wales. And it turns out 40 years earlier, the cab driver and my dad worked together and shared a house.
3: I have two daughters. Mother's Day weekend last year, my older daughter rushed to hospital, had to have her gallbladder out. This Mother's Day weekend, my youngest daughter rushed to hospital, had to have her gallbladder out.
0: We got Beth on the line now.
4: Hey, mate, how are you?
0: I'm good, Beth. What is your story of coincidence and chance?
4: Well, about 10 years ago, I was with a group of mates at Mount Buller. And I was at the top of a run with one of my friends who let go of her snowboard and it sailed down the run. So we lost it.
0: I've never heard of that. And I'm into quite a few ski resorts. I've never just seen a riderless snowboard. Or just, if that ski's just coming down with no human.
5: Is that strapped onto her foot?
0: Yes, I have to say.
4: So then anyway, we went out for lunch later on, called it a day, and was just looking through my Instagram, and another mate, independent of that friendship group, was at Mount Buller with his friends, and one of them had gone to the toilet off a run and found a snowboard and shared it, saying we just found a free snowboard. So I got in contact with him, and we reunited her with their snowboard at the bottom of the mountain.
0: What are the snow odds? What a story. That's incredible. Beth, great one. Thank you very much for calling.
4: No worries. See ya.
0: See ya. Justin's email me one here. Christian, when we were teenagers, my brother and I had a big group of friends who always went to the same summer camp. But this year, my brother and I decided to mix things up and head to camp in Byron Bay. Ooh, mixed up. Since the camp wasn't until early January, we figured out it might as well turn it into a full road trip to celebrate New Year's in Surfers Paradise. One evening, we're casually strolling down the main strip and Surfers, soaking up the vibes. Went out of nowhere. Bam! It's mum and dad.
5: Oh.
0: Oh.
5: No.
0: Blocked.
5: Vibe kill.
0: Vibe kill. What? No way. Like, no. Vibe chill. Vibe high. High vibe. High vibe. Oh, vibes raised. Weather warning. High vibes expected. Cloudy with a chance of vibe balls.
5: Are you saying this because you're still trying to go to Japan with your daughter and crash her trip?
0: Yes. Christian, no warning, no planning, no idea we're even there. Apparently, we all had exactly the same travel idea. What are the odds, Justin? There's no odds here. They knew. Come on, Justin, bless you. You're now an adult and you still think this is a cutesy story about coincidence and chance. Oh my God, Mum and Dad were there. They've been tracking you, Justin. They were tracking you. All right, we'll take a quick break. When we come back, we'll back you more of your stories. What are the odds? 13, 55, 22.
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0: Christian O'Connell's show right now. Some more great stories on this week's What Are the Odds? David, welcome to the show.
1: Christian, great show.
0: Thank you, David.
1: 2 years ago, we were going to do a river cruise, but it was cancelled. So we ended up on the Mediterranean where we met some other Aussies.
2: On the sea.
1: And an elderly couple. Turns out they had lived in the same street that my wife had lived in as a little baby girl, and that they had actually nursed her.
2: Elder.
1: 50 years before.
0: What? That's incredible.
1: So the lady said at the end of the cruise, can I give you a hug for the second time?
0: Now, David, you're not the only one telling this story. It feels like we're suddenly in the front row of a ventriloquist act tackling on the radio. Is that the wife in the background?
1: Yes.
0: We've never had a kind of a double act telling the story together. Maybe it's a new thing we do on the show, his and hers.
3: My partner always does that at dinner.
0: My
3: it's always
0: wife
3: improving
0: does.
3: Your story.
0: Yeah,
3: oh, no,
0: I'm sorry.
3: Actually,
0: no, you're telling it wrong.
2: Yeah, well, there's a lot of detail that we have to cut that out.
0: But what an incredible story.
2: Yes. It was amazing. It was amazing. And it was more amazing sitting there with six people and the husband of the lady said, oh, yeah, I remember your father. He was
1: he was
2: silly as a wheel and your mother was weird.
0: You two much. Should have your own podcast. He
2: no,
0: said,
2: really.
0: She said. This is fantastic. I just love everything about you two. You two call the show whenever you want, okay?
2: I'll have to go through the rest of my list of stories.
0: Please do. Please do. We've got hundreds of more hours to go. Don't worry. Here every day, Monday to Friday. All right. Thank you very much for giving us a call. Take care.
1: Thanks, Rich.
2: Thank you. Bye.
0: Thank you. Bye-bye. Love that. Kate, let's go to Tinseltown.
4: I was at a New Year's Eve party and some friends thought it'd be fun to put some tinsel around a tackle. And the being a nurse, I whipped my trusty surgical scissors out and removed that for the young man. Fast forward about 8 years, I was working at one of the Melbourne hospitals, and this young gentleman ran up to me with a big hug. It was Tinsel Boy, and he'd become a nurse because I'd saved his tackle.
0: Wow.
5: Wow. Oh, what a legacy.
0: Yeah.
3: What an origin story.
0: Yes. Yeah, it's quite a superhero one, isn't it? Oh, Tinsel Boy.
3: That was the minute I knew.
0: Yeah. How do you get that name? You don't want to know about it. It's not PG.
4: Yes.
3: Why did you become a nurse?
0: Yeah.
3: Well, one New Year's Eve party.
0: Yes.
3: Hilarious idea.
0: Yeah. Tinsel tackle. Wow. Kate, incredible story. Bizarre.
4: Yes. Yeah. It was.
0: Yeah. All right, Kate, thank you very much for giving us a call.
4: Thanks, Christian. Bye.
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2: This is the greatest and best song in the world. Tribute. Long time ago, me and my brother Kyle here, we was hitchhiking down a long and lonesome road. All of a sudden, there shined a shiny demon in the middle of the road, and he said,

0: 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Time for today's Time Waster. We're looking for your pub songs today on the Time Waster. Little Mix, Love to Get Around In. Probably guess where I'm going. Yeah. Shout out to my Forex. Yes.
1: Gold a million.
0: Oh, one of the best of the year, righty? ABBA love to go down their local Swedish pub and take a pint on me.
1: Gold.
0: REM a little bit feeling sorry for himself. That's right. They're boozing my religion. Boozing my religion.
1: Boozing my religion. Silver.
0: And Papa, he's at the bag. He's getting some. He's getting some food for us. Papa. Some bar snacks. Papa's got a brand new bag of crisps.
1: Silver plus.
0: All right, in case you're wondering. And what have you got, Rio? Pub songs.
1: Hey, Schnitty.
2: Hey, Schnitty, you're so fine.
1: Thank you.
2: Yeah.
3: Thank you, don't encourage him, Rio.
0: Wrongs.
3: Alex.
0: Which one's that? That yeah.
1: The Verve are down at the pub. They're saying the jugs don't work.
0: Oh, I thought it was going to be Victoria Bittersweet Symphony.
1: No, only Forex here.
2: Bang, bang.
1: Alan Parsons Project out at the pub.
0: Oh, wow. We're going prog rock from the 70s.
1: Yeah.
0: Well, that promises.
1: They're playing, actually. They're the live band.
0: Yeah?
1: They're playing Schooner or Later.
0: Schooner or Later. That's good. Silver.
1: And Pharrell loves the Forex.
0: Yeah?
1: He's always singing, because I'm tappy. He loves it straight out of the tap.
0: Stinky McStink is knocking at the door once his Time Waster's back. All right. We're looking for your pub songs today on the Time Waster. Don't Worry, Be Happy Hour.
1: Silver.
0: Beach Boys. Round, round, I buy a round, and get around.
1: I buy a round.
0: I love that, Justin.
1: Gold.
0: Run to Palmerdice.
1: Silver plus.
0: Well done, Sue. I mean, no oil, beds are burning. What about the pub taps are turning?
1: Ooh, that's
0: what
1: a
0: about no?
1: What about no, Scuddy?
0: No. Pour some schooners on me.
1: Silver.
0: Ready, a barber?
1: What? A barber? That's gold.
0: That's great, isn't it? Well done, Kelly. Kahan.
1: Gold.
0: Palmer Chameleon. Palmer. Tracy, well done. Pokey's Face.
1: Silver.
0: Don't Stop Believing.
1: Silver.
0: Bohemian Schnapsody.
1: Schnapps, yeah, I guess you could get Schnapps.
0: Yeah, old school liqueur, Schnapps.
1: Silver plus.
0: Wendy, well done. George Michael, I want your Forex. Not your sex, he wants your Forex.
1: Gold a million.
0: ZZ Top, she's got kegs.
1: Oh,
0: she's got
1: gold.
0: Kegs.
1: She's got kegs, it's gold.
0: I love that, well done. Frederick. Sweet Pint of Mine.
1: Silver.
0: You can call me...
1: Ale?
0: No. Urine Al.
1: Gold.
0: Well done, Tim Prowse. That is very good. Palma Mia?
1: Gold.
0: Eye of the Cider. Eye of the Cider.
1: Silver plus.
0: Dancing in the Schoon Light. Schoon Light.
1: Oh, it was a good try, but that's a silver.
0: Yeah. All right, who's best in show? Oh, no, one last one. I love this one. Dire Straits, Twisted by the Pool Table.
1: Gold. But the winner, she's got kegs, Frederick.
0: Yes, Frederick is how you say his name.
1: So Frederick.
0: You've got to roll the R. Yeah, you have. You really got to roll the R. Frederick, you are today's winner. That's the Christian O'Connell Show for today and this week. 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
4: Christian O'Connell's show. Does anyone know how to use Mitsubishi air conditioning? We have one in the studio. We've always had one in the studio. Somehow in the last 24 hours, some hoon has broken in. They've not stolen any of the 800 DVDs that we have in the world's worst last video store, but they put it on the fan to be on that constant up and downy, up and downy. Oh. It's swinging away, flapping the wind. It's blowing, well, I was about to say all our research papers, but I mean, it's just... It's blowing our dumb ideas.
5: We've had to like spend the last 2 minutes during that
4: I'm song. Holding things down.
5: Yes, oh, I've been putting stuff on other stuff to make sure it doesn't
4: Rio and
5: away.
4: I in this small studio terrified of the fan.
5: I can't stop thinking about it.
4: I know, I'm obsessed with it. I've got the remote control. I've opened up the hidden panel.
5: I never knew there was that
4: there's a hidden panel in there. It's a pros only. If you know your way around the Mitsubishi, it's okay normally. But that one, I actually think it's gone rogue.
5: It's blowing. It's like we're in a hurricane.
4: You know, in the movie Alien, where the machine just becomes self-aware? Hello, Dave. That's the situation here.
6: Is that enough?
4: That has got to be sorted out before Eddie Maguire is in the studio. If he sees that, he'll rip it off with this one hand. That's the power of Eduardo.
6: He'll rip it off with his eyes.
4: He will. Now, Alex, you're moving today.
7: Oh, my God, we're moving. There's boxes everywhere. You know what? My advice to anyone who is moving, don't involve children.
4: Well, it's too late for that. You should have got upstream, so to speak, before the swimmers left. Moving is a nightmare.
7: It's a nightmare.
4: It is. Whether you're moving, I found it more stressful. Our last move last year was a 5-minute move, more stressful than moving the other side of the world.
7: Yes.
5: No way. How come? Oh,
8: no.
4: Because that's so big and you have pros coming to it. They box it up. There was literally this radio station paid for a shipping container for us. It was like massive. So I remember my wife going, let's just take that. I went, we won't need it. She went, there's so much room in that container. Let's take everything. We can always sell it there.
8: Wow.
4: We're opening up a food truck in a war-torn territory. I went, I think Australia have tables. I've been online, I've seen Neighbours, I've seen Home and Away. They have tables there, Sarah. We're not turning up like, hey, you guys, interested in tables, chairs?
5: Did you bring the washing machine?
4: Washing machines.
5: That's crazy.
4: Wow. Washing machines. Crazy. Yep, then I had to pay people here to repair, because obviously, guess what, on a ship for 3 months, they got smashed around. The bearings or the drum got loose. All the plugs. Every single plug had to be changed.
8: Of course.
4: So even that was simpler in a way than moving the 5-minute move, because are you getting pros in to do it, Alex?
7: We are getting pros for the big move. Like it's not, we're not moving too far. It's that we're moving to the same suburb, but like we're moving the smaller stuff and the big stuff's being moved by the professionals, thankfully. So there's that stress that we don't have to deal with. But you've still got to be there. You've still got to help them out. You know, guide them around which room to put things in.
4: The unpacking of it all is a nightmare because they don't do that. You've got to work out. Then you've got to work out in a new place. New places have their own kind of like language. It takes you ages to get used to, oh, it's not right in that drawer. Or now it's in the way. Whenever you use the bin, you're now blocking that. And I need to move those over there.
5: I'm still discovering where stuff is in our place. We moved in about 6 months ago.
4: Yeah.
5: My partner moved everything in because he thinks he knows where everything should go, but never told me where anything is. So I'm still constantly like trying to find, where's a spatula? Where's the wooden spoon?
4: Don't you find that each house or place you live in has its own way it wants to be? Yes, and you arrive, you think, well, this is it. And then the house doctor keeps going, no, I don't like that plant there.
7: It's own personality.
8: Yes.
4: And so please share. Yesterday, Alex was saying that his poor wife, Bonnie, who's had, he's got, you know, blown her ACL, is doing painting.
7: Yes. Painting madly. We're cleaning madly.
5: Wait, painting the house?
7: Yeah, painting the living room. Yeah, it's busy, guys. And the kids came.
4: Well, old mate here is hiding on Channel 7, you know, doing a bulletin an hour.
7: That's right.
4: You've got 53 minutes you can nick back home, pick up a roller and do a couple of brush strokes, mate.
5: You can only get halfway up the wall.
4: My knee. Alex breezes in, you know, at 4 PM. You
7: have
4: missed a bit.
7: I actually said that. I was almost taken out the back and disposed
4: of. Yes. But only then she'd have to repaint.
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4: Reluctantly crouched at the starting line. Engines pumping and thumping in time. The green light flashes. The flags go up. Churning and burning.

0: Christian O'Connell's show. Has he just turned it off?
1: Yeah, that's all he's done.
0: As a typical engineer. Help! We're stuck in a rogue radio studio where the air conditioning won't stop swinging. The fans won't stop swinging. We just had an engineer come in who at one point just went, come on now. Which is a very British way to draw. Come on now, stop playing silly buggers. Oh, now, damn machine. Now he's just turned it off and bug it off.
1: I'm surprised he didn't whack it on the side.
0: Go and charge up his e-scooter. Turning it off isn't the answer. Where's he gone?
1: Has anyone messaged in maybe to help us?
0: Yes, no. Thank you, Lee Collins. Christian, I've got the same Mitsubishi aircon. Mm-hmm. Just had an engineer come in who at one point just went, come on now.

0: on here? No. Is there a symbol? I don't know.
1: Google it.
2: Now, how are you, because you also Google the fella, the vein bun, how are you spelling like a weather vane, as in bane, but V?
0: V-A-N-E, yeah.
2: Right, I thought you meant vein like an aortic valve or something.
0: No, like a weather vane, I assume. But yes, no, I don't know what button that is. There's about 30 buttons on here.
2: Someone listening, there'll be tradies right now that are probably loaded up a ute to install these Mitsubishis today that will know where. Why isn't it an obvious button on there to turn? Someone had to turn this on yesterday, Rio.
0: Yes, someone's done it.
2: What did they do? Who's been in here in the last 24 hours?
0: Tony Tenaglia.
1: Oh, he was quick to. That's a finger of blame.
2: Well, I think he has some sort of crush on Tony.
0: I'm only human.
2: You are my friend. If there's one person that could turn you. Anyway.
0: Double T.
2: That's enough. 16 minutes past six. Christian O'Connell show on Gold. Has anyone had a look at producer Caitlin today? I presume that she's got a cosplay thing after the show today where you've got to come as your favourite Spice Girl. And bless her, she's come today as Sporty Spice.
0: She does sort of look like Sporty Spice.
2: Sort of like. It looks like she's a PE teacher who's got to go and lead netball practice at 7 this morning.
3: Needs a whistle around the neck.
2: That's all that's missing. All right, on today's show. So Alex is moving... what do you reckon? 350 metres.
3: That's right, up the road, yeah.
2: Oh, it really is. That is so close, isn't it?
3: I know.
2: It's still got to move.
3: But it's far enough.
2: It doesn't matter where it's 2 hours away.
3: Yes.
2: You're still moving all your gear and the kids' stuff.
3: Yeah.
2: And also, when you move, you realise how much junk you've accumulated.
3: Mm-hmm.
2: And it's an endless nightmare of like, Mary Kondo, are we keeping this, doing this? Just move it.
0: Yeah.
2: Worry about it when we get there. kick it down, literally 350 metres down the road. So this morning, by the end of the show, let's try and find out who's moved the shortest distance and who's moved the furthest. Has anyone in, like, you know, flats moved from your flat to the flat opposite?
1: I literally did, yes.
2: Not across a hallway?
1: No. So we were living in Horsham in country Victoria at the time, and the flats were in, like, a horseshoe. We were in one of the smaller ones. Anyway, the girl next door moved out. She had a massive backyard for a flat. It was like a house backyard. And we thought, oh, my God, the parties and barbecues we could have in that. So we went to the real estate agent. Has it been let out? No. Yep, can we have it? So we literally... we're moving like the fridge and the beds out the front door across the footpath into number 3 next door. It was brilliant.
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5: I wait until nighttime.
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mixtures, bridge, and a spoon.

0: Christian O'Connell show. We've been fighting about it. We had a rogue Mitsubishi air conditioning unit, and the remote control was not. They weren't speaking to each other.
1: No.
0: The machines were coming for us. This is how it begins, my friend. This is our Terminator, if you want, the 100. Christian, is it a Mitsubishi Electric or Mitsubishi Heavy Industries aircon? Heavy Industries.
2: Okay.
0: It's either the LR button or the UD button. Actually, we found out it's the 3D button.
1: And people were sending in images. They were, did not correspond to the cheap remote that we have.
0: No, I'm an air conditioning mechanic. Press the buttons that look like the vent photo attached. Listen, mate, the photo you attached is all the buttons on ever. All buttons everywhere. Christian, take a photo of the remote and the hidden panel and put it into ChatGPT. Mm. I refuse to surrender to the machines this early. We're all going to have to roll over. And so the AI can tickle our bellies, but not yet. But anyway, it's working now. Thank you very much. So we're trying to find this morning who has moved the furthest and the longest. Sorry, the shortest.
3: I'm moving out.
0: So Alex is moving 350 meters. What time are they moving you?
4: At 8 o'clock.
2: A.M.?
0: Oh, he's done that on purpose. Wow. No, he's done that on purpose. I bet Bonnie, your wife, was like, they must have had other slots available. No, I've just thought that. It's just 8. I'll pay you more to do it at 8 a.m. It must be 8 a.m. Why? I'm doing the news. Sorry, it's the most convenient time.
4: I'll be there.
0: So while your wife's getting your kids to school, it's the perfect time to start moving. All right, love, we're just coming through with this piano.
4: I'll be there as soon as I can, darling.
0: Yeah. Lots of meeting, I'm guessing, after the show today as well, Alex.
4: Oh, yeah. Lots of cross, yeah.
0: All right, so Alex has done 350 meter move today. What have you done? Chris, good morning. Welcome to the show.
5: Good morning. Yes, good morning. I think I've done one of the longest moves on me and my family. Yep. My wife's a West Yorkshire lass, and we were living in Perth at the time, and we decided we'd move back to England to be closer to her family. So we moved in summer, so we packed up all our furniture, shipped it across to England. We put it in storage while we looked and rented a fully furnished place while we decided to look where we wanted to live around West Yorkshire. Summer was amazing. We got to winter and it was miserable. So we
0: because you're in Yorkshire. I mean, listen, the UK is cold and wet during winter, but Yorkshire is a particular epicenter. You know,
5: yeah.
0: That's why it would have been horrible going from Australia to there.
5: It was. Yes, I'm not going to say too much about sleepy days, rainy, dark, light tunnel, miserable.
0: Yeah.
5: And we decided halfway through winter, no, we don't like this, so we moved back to Australia. We moved back to New South Wales. But the thing was, we didn't even get our stuff out of storage, so moved to England, stayed in storage, and then moved back to New South Wales, and we hadn't seen it for 12 months.
0: That's brilliant. So you never actually unpacked?
5: No, we never unpacked.
2: Oh, wow.
0: You were never fully committed, I think, on some level, to the relationship. If you moved in with your partner, and 6 months in, they're like, you're going to unpack anything? No.
1: Keep my options open, thanks.
0: It's a red flag. Chris, very funny call. Thank you very much, mate. Have a good day.
5: No worries. You too.
6: 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Up all night. Good choices? Maybe not. Better music and more of it? All weekend long. Power 100.

0: Christian O'Connell's show. Cher turned 80 yesterday.
1: What?
0: Incredible scenes.
2: Looks unbelievable.
0: She does, doesn't she?
2: Yeah.
0: And it's all natural.
2: Oh, my God.
0: Oh, my God. No one's been near that face with a knife or fillers. No.
2: Drop that skin routine, Cher.
0: Oh, my word.
3: One of the great
0: she uses CeraVe from Chemist Warehouse.
2: She does.
0: She
2: loads up on it.
4: Give her a break. She's got great genetics. That body is just
0: Sure. Pat, she's done interviews where she's talked about the enormous amount of work she's had.
4: So what?
0: That ain't jeans.
4: Good luck to her, I say.
0: Good luck to her. Good luck to Cher.
4: She's incredible.
0: Yeah, she is. Do you know there's a 40-year age gap between her and her partner?
4: Whoa. Is there?
0: Yeah.
2: Which way?
0: Well, obviously. Well, so she's with a 120-year-old man. Well, tough luck, Cher. You aged the wrong way. You don't age up. You age down, Cher.
2: The reverse DiCaprio.
0: Oh, my word. She's had too much cosmetics in her ears. She couldn't hear. How old are you? No, he's 40.
4: Wow.
3: Centenarian.
0: There's a headline. Celebrity goes out with 120-year-old boyfriend. That would be an amazing story. Cher's now dating the world's oldest man. Wow, good luck to her, I say. It's genetics. All right, today on the show, we're trying to find who's moved the shortest distance, who has moved the longest distance. Christian, I'm currently moving houses, nine houses down into the court so we can knock down our house, build on our block. I've been walking up and down the street all hours with couches, fridges, washing machine, dryer, drawers. He's taking drawers one by one on a $40 Bunnings trolley.
2: Wow.
0: I've got on those little puller ones, so they're great. This weekend, I'll be taking his trampoline down the road.
4: Wow, how do you move a trampoline?
0: Well, I hope you check the weather. One strong wind and it won't make it nine doors down.
2: Or it'll blow it exactly nine doors down.
0: Good morning, Christian. I moved from Slovenia to Phillip Island in Melbourne 9.5 years ago. Packed only one suitcase and came loving it here. Haven't been back since. That's from Alex. Christian, Ash here. We moved exactly 1K away in January. In the last 3 years, after losing both sets of parents in close time, sorry to hear that, we have managed, emptied, renovated and sold 5 properties.
4: Oh, my Lord.
0: And we finally brought our forever house. We are now starting to renovate this. Thank God. I have my long service leave in a couple of weeks. We are doing a road trip with a caravan and we'll be away for nearly 3 months on a long deserved break. Enjoy, but keep in touch with us. Christian, longest move. Many years ago, I moved from Melbourne to Glasgow in Scotland with my wife. We did it for 2 years, added a baby to the family. Interesting way to put it. It's like when you're shopping online. You want to add anything else to the basket? Yeah, baby. Well, that's how they do it in Scotland, in Glasgow. Would you like to add a baby to the family? All right, let's go to Scott here. Good morning, Scott.
5: Good morning, Christian. Good morning, all.
0: Welcome to the show, Scott. Always lovely to have you on the show. Scott, so longest or furthest... furthest or shortest move?
5: I reckon shortest.
0: How close?
5: How about 10 metres down the driveway?
0: Oh, down the driveway?
2: That's the same house.
0: Yes.
5: We bought a house, and the backyard was huge, so we decided to build a house in the backyard. Once it was finished, packed up, moved down the driveway to the back house.
0: So you're moving to the back house?
5: I did, moved into the back house, and then I've actually moved since then down to Geelong. So.
0: Right, gotcha. All right, Scott, thank you very much for your call.
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0: Christian O'Connell's show. We're doing Tombstone Text. What is that, you may be saying? So get your phone out. The first text message that's sitting right at the top of your phone inbox. Send it in to us. 0475-031043. Imagine that is now your tombstone. Don't edit them. Don't scroll down. Pick that number one. Christian, Simon in Sydney listens to the show. Good morning, Simon in Sydney. My tombstone text has come from my wife. It was a fart explosion. I heard it come out. Smell next level. I'm guessing you've got a baby or a toddler.
2: I hope so.
0: I really hope so.
4: They poo up to the armpits, Rio.
2: To your armpits or to their own
4: their
2: armpits?
4: Their own.
0: Right. No, it's insane.
4: Yes.
0: It's insane.
4: How could that come out of that tiny little thing?
0: You're right. Such a small person.
4: Yes.
0: Also, what they don't put in the books is it's the clay-like substance.
4: Yes. Oh, my
0: it's
4: Lord.
0: It's not easy to clear up. And good morning, everybody.
14: Yeah.
0: What a lovely thing to be having your wheat bix and staring at it ready to go, what the hell are they doing?
14: To hose them off.
4: Substance.
0: Yeah. Christian, I love this one. I'll be very happy if this is my tombstone. Get wine or something bad will happen.
2: That's good life advice.
0: That's a midweek, someone whose midweek isn't going according to plan. Get wine or something bad's going to happen.
4: It's a warning.
0: Yeah. Christian, my tombstone text is move your butt. Everyone's waiting. I like down a tombstone because it means what? Is everyone waiting on the other side for me?
2: Yes.
0: No,
2: yeah.
0: Go.
2: Come join me.
0: Oh, the old dead pets. You're going to all get me reunited and family and friends. Lovely. You want a coffee? Looks solid and feels good.
2: I hope that's not about the fart.
0: I hope that's not. I really hope that's not. Rico, what's your tombstone text?
2: Mine's from my partner, Will. It says, no, you need to be a model to pull that off.
4: Oh.
2: I was looking at a new shirt online. Christian, I'll show you his now. A new T-shirt.
0: Chambre.
2: I sent this to him.
0: Oh,
2: I
0: my
2: said,
0: word. That is actually revolting. It's puce, puce yellow with blue collars.
4: It's like a gold.
0: Are you dressing up as a French tourist called Claude? I think that's the outfit that Claude has got on France in Guess Who.
2: It's a very...
0: Who are you pretending to be? Please don't get that.
2: Well, that's
0: or if
2: what
0: you
2: it
0: do,
2: is.
0: Don't ever be in my orbit.
4: The colour's not right
0: the
4: on
0: you. I mean, I'm no colour stylist, but that colour will wash you out.
2: It's got a lovely blue that pops and three big
0: the
2: buttons
0: blue,
2: on
0: yeah,
2: it.
0: Yeah, well, then get all the blue, but don't have that awful yellow.
2: He told me I need to be a model to pull that
0: no,
2: off.
0: No, not even Brad Putt. I don't know who Brad Putt is, by the way.
2: Brad Putt couldn't pull that off.
14: Brad's evil twin.
0: Brad Pitt couldn't pull that off. There's no model alive that could pull that look off. Do not get that.
4: No.
2: Okay. No,
0: what?
2: Now it may kind of
0: what possessed you
2: more?
0: To think that's the look I want?
2: I think it's
0: also
2: kind of...
0: it looks like you're trying to sort of become 13, and that's creepy. You're a man in your 30s.
2: That's whimsical. It's like a Wes something in a Wes
0: whimsical.
2: Anderson.
0: And, yeah, and there you go, mate. This is the problem with your generation. Life isn't a Wes Anderson movie.
2: But it could be if I was in
0: no,
2: this
0: no,
2: t-shirt.
0: It wouldn't. No,
2: it could be. I could be the Grand Budapest Hotel.
0: You're still in the studio with me, mate. with a shonky air conditioning unit. You're not in a Wes Anderson movie.
2: Okay.
0: He'd be horrified at the lack of colour schemes in this studio.
2: I'm going to get
0: There's no mauve.
2: I'm getting this
0: No, you're not. No, you're not. Intervention is needed.
4: Yes.
14: Where's Bill Murray?
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0: Christian O'Connell's show. We're doing Tombstone Text. We do this every Thursday. What is the most recent text to the top of your phone? Imagine now that is your tombstone. Send it over to me on 0475-031043. Ellen's just done that. Christian, who relates to this, is from my 13-year-old daughter. It's simply her, how she greets me at the moment. Bro! Oh, I nipped that in the bud. I can tell you how to nip that in the bud. It was bro and dude a lot.
1: Oh, no.
0: So I'm your dad. Not bro or dude. Those bros and dudes don't pay the phone bills and buy you iPhones. So I... Best way to... The only control you have as a parent over teenagers is to turn off their oxygen. And their oxygen isn't oxygen. It's streaming services and the Wi-Fi. I changed the Wi-Fi code. They lost their... And I sat there grinning. It goes, Mom. I was like, no, she doesn't even know what the new one is. Oh. You're asking the wrong person. Till this bro and dude stuff stops, you have no Wi-Fi.
2: That's great parenting. Nipped
0: it. I know.
3: They'll move.
0: That's the only tip I've got. That's the only control you've got over them. Then when they leave home, though, it's not the same anymore. You can't do that move anymore. Patsy, what's Tombstone Text for you?
4: Yeah, Gary is a saint. So this was a message.
0: We never heard
4: to
0: about St. Gary. And I mean, I went to a Catholic primary school, but we never talked about St. Gary. Was he the Aussie one?
4: St. Gazza.
0: St. Gazza at the Last Supper.
4: This is producer Caitlin's beautiful father, Gary, who has been staying with her for the past week. And we've got a water leak somewhere in the house because we've got this massive water bill. And we thought, that can't be right.
0: I say, it's huge, your water bill.
4: It's $1,100. It's a lot of money.
0: I mean, you're running a hotel. I heard about St. Gary. And I mean, I went to a Catholic primary school,

0: So anyway, beautiful Gary came across yesterday to the house to see if we had a water leak, and we didn't even realise.
1: What a kind thing to do.
0: Oh, he's such a beautiful fella.
1: Yeah, he is. He's a lovely guy. So did he turn up to try and find the leak?
0: Yeah, and he did. You know, old school
1: plumber.
0: How did
1: he find it?
0: It was in the loo, and both the loos, and you can't even notice it. You know what he did? He had this plumber's hack of getting a bit of loo paper and sticking it to the back of the cistern on the inside of the bowl, and it was getting wet. He said, look at that. You've got leaks in your toilet. Your cistern's busted. You need new loo. So there you go.
2: Yeah,
0: so
2: two new loos.
0: Well, two new loos. That's hard to say. Yes.
1: So his idea of fixing it is to tell you need to pay thousands to get a new loo.
0: No, but he diagnosed it, and then he even said...
1: Oh, yeah, probably did your mate's rate. Listen, you can't... I see where his daughter gets it. They're always on the make. Constantly hustling.
0: No, you said, I've got it.
1: Oh, yeah, mate, I do you right. I've got a Bunnings now. I'll tell you what, for cash, I'll do it for 20K.
0: No. Well,
1: he's down here. He thinks everyone's minted in the Big Smoke working in radio. You get the old radio sort of tariff out the back pocket. Oh, look, I can probably do it for 3K cash.
0: He was literally on his way to the airport, so he didn't have time. He said, if I had time, I could do it for you. But this is what it should cost.
1: Oh,
0: don't
1: no,
0: pay any more
1: nightmare.
0: Than that. But at least he diagnosed it. You know, we could have got a million people out there before.
1: So what have you got? Go to Bunnings and buy a new toilet.
0: No, I think we've got to get a plumber and get a new cistern, he said. Two new cisterns. What's a cistern do?
1: Cistern. Yeah. Hang on, producer Caitlin is sort of like karaoke at the moment. You've been trained in the fine arts of plumbing, have you, or something? Because it's really distracting. During this whole thing, she's just talking at me, Caitlin. The other side of the studio, I'm like, what's happening right now?
3: Yeah, well, you were saying my dad's a bloody rip-off, so I was just going, no, he's not.
1: Did I say rip-off?
2: You didn't say rip-off.
1: No, what did I say?
2: Well, you did imply that he was a grifter of some kind.
1: Did I say grifter? I said always hustling. He's always working. Hard-working guy.
3: He's not hustling.
1: No, absolutely.
3: He went around there, did it for free.
1: I bet he's gutted. He had to go to the airport. Bloody hell. How much is it to cancel the flights worth and rip these idiots off?
3: But no, assistant actually doesn't cost too much, so it's just the thing.
1: And you
3: inside.
1: Work with your dad, do you? Yeah.
3: No, but he's taught me a lot about plumbing over the years because he lives on the Gold Coast. I live in Melbourne. I give him a call.
1: What's that got to do with it? What, they're the best plumbers in the world.
3: Well, I give him a call if I have a problem, and
1: on the Gold Coast. Hello, is that the Gold? Can you put me through? It's the Gold Coast.
0: Well, you can come around and fix them, Caitlin.
3: I don't know how to change a system.
0: Oh,
3: I just
0: how
3: know
0: convenient.
3: How to know that it is one and then get a plumber around. Yes. Right, yeah.
1: Do you reckon you could have a pretty good go?
3: I actually think I.
1: Let's do this live on the show.
0: No!
1: Yes. We will cover the cost of any damages. Do you know what? I reckon you would be able to work it out, actually. You're a mega resourceful person. I actually think you're the most handy person on this show.
0: Yes, she is.
3: Thank
0: a
3: you,
0: low
3: I
0: bar.
3: Am.
0: Low
1: yeah,
0: bar.
1: No, that doesn't matter, though. The bar is where it is. And you and I set that bar real low. Real low. No one could limbo under that low bar in terms of manliness by you and I. Rio was just moaning to me just now that he's forgotten his protein powder and he was reduced to having some toast.
2: Oh, no.
1: The end of times. Will I be okay to make it to 10 a.m. on mere sustenance of toast?
4: My wife says to me, you grew up on a farm and you still can't do anything.
0: Oh.
1: Do it live on air. Any damages, we will pay for.
3: I'll give Dad a call. I'll see if it's an easy one to do. But I'll love to give it a go.
1: There we go. Pat, you happy with that?
0: No, doesn't
1: matter.
0: Doesn't
1: matter.
0: Floods the house.
1: Check your ARN contract. They own all of us. Yes. Not just our voices, our asses as well, and the toilet we sit on.
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0: of your dreams.
1: All right, time for this week's small thing, big joy. What is it for you? Text me 0475 031043 for Jeff. When the toaster cooks the bread just right and you can butter it from corner to corner. I don't want to see any bread peeking through that butter spread.
2: What sort of brownness do you like? Are you sort of, do you tend to...
1: It needs to be browned.
2: A dark brown?
1: Yeah. I don't understand people that just have no... There's no evidence like that it's been in the toaster.
2: Yeah, it's like a warm piece of white bread.
1: Yeah. You know, sometimes when you're on holiday, you've got to stand by that, the world's slowest toaster.
2: The buffet. Oh.
1: Yes. There's always one lone old guy there waiting for his... Can't you see some people come out, it's barely done. They start altering the side of that thing.
2: Yes, yeah.
1: That's for Jeff. Maggie, getting food out of the microwave before the beep.
2: Oh.
1: Oh, no, I love doing that too.
2: Okay.
1: Yeah.
2: What's the thrill in it? Is it like beating the bomb sort of
1: situation?
2: Yeah,
1: no, it is. Okay. Yes. It's like riding the wave before it crashes on the shore. You know, like you're surfing the microwave, really. Lily, arriving at the tram stop right as the tram arrives. Adrian, the big button in the car that folds the mirrors in. Absolute genius invention. It's this reassuring quality to it. Mm. When you see it tuck in.
3: The sound it makes.
1: Yes. Everything's all good. It's like you're tucking in at night time to go to sleep.
2: Yes.
1: Patsy, what small thing, big joy for you? Crushing a nemesis?
4: No. And counting.
1: See that big laugh? That's the laughter, not of denial, of recognition.
2: Yeah, she didn't say no.
1: Yes, she didn't say no.
4: I love when you get a sneaky Macca's takeaway and then you get your burger out and you look in the bag and there's even just two or three rogue chips in there.
1: Yes. It's like, why are those your favourite ones?
4: Fries. Yeah,
1: those ones, the ones that want. I always think they're the forbidden ones are the best ones that you find. They're like the bonus fries.
2: It's like an encore. You've had the set and now it's like, oh,
1: those are my
2: stage.
1: Favourite ones.
4: Yeah, and they're extra salty
1: than
4: the ones that were in the box for some reason. I've never got more taste.
1: I tell you what, it's a small thing, big joy for me. When suddenly I have to get in my wife's car and drive it and I find I discarded. My wife always pretends she doesn't have fast food. And I see plenty of evidence. Someone is. It's either you or who else is in this car?
2: We've got bigger problems.
1: Yeah,
2: we
1: are.
3: Want to talk about it?
1: Actually, no. It's our anniversary.
4: Oh, it is.
1: It's our anniversary
4: Saturday.
1: In 2 days' time.
4: Yes.
1: 28 years. That's not the kind of language you want. No. You're right, Rio. Major problem. It better not be Gary the Grifter. That man. Leave my wife's cistern alone. It is not leaking, Gary. It is not leaking.
3: The patron saint of plumbing.
1: Gary the Grift. No. Rio, small thing, big joy. What's it for you?
2: Yesterday, our neighbour, Mo...
1: Oh, not the old nonna.
2: No, not the nonna.
1: We don't know who's on the other side. We only know the nonna.
2: Yes. There's Chris, two doors down.
1: Yeah.
2: Who's got one of those little lawn trimmers. He did the entire nature strip for our whole block.
1: Oh, no, that's my God.
3: You need one of those.
2: It was... I was just pacing.
1: Retired?
4: Yeah,
2: he is retired.
1: I think it's actually... You've got no job. That should be your job.
2: Yeah. That's your task.
1: You now work for the street, mate. Okay?
3: Get out of Steve.
4: That and putting the bins out and in. You should be doing
1: that. No, I agree. No. Absolutely. I reckon even like Obama, he better be out there mowing.
4: Yes.
1: This nature strips of his neighbours. Now you're not running the country anymore, mate. Listen, POTUS, doesn't matter, pick up a whippersnipper. Go get everyone's bins in.
4: Kenny in our corner does that and brings packages to the door. He's brought you.
1: They are
4: it.
1: The legends of the street.
4: Yes.
1: They're the marshals of the street, I think. The retired people.
2: Yeah.
1: They know what's going on, you know? Oh, that was a suspicious car just driving up and down. You've got too much time on there.
4: We call him Mayor Ken.
1: And also sometimes, though, and we've got one on our street, and I love those people, but you know, sometimes you just haven't got the time.
2: Yes. I
1: got
2: to be somewhere.
1: For them.
2: Oh,
1: you know, and they have not got to be anywhere. And they're like, we say this, oh, you look like you're in a rush. Great, then it's obvious. Oh, no, we're going to be here in a long story, are we, Ken?
3: Our one just walked into our house.
1: What?
4: Oh,
3: there. Oh, Steve, how are you doing?
1: Is that why you're moving?
3: Possibly.
1: Don't tell Steve.
3: No.
1: All right, text us. What is your small thing? We love him. I just want to clarify that, actually, mate. The truest thing I've said today, Patsy's joy at crushing a nemesis.
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0: Christian O'Connell Show. We're doing small thing, big joy. Christian, my small thing, big wins. That's not what I'm saying. Putting the overflowing bins out and finding space in the neighbor's half-filled bin to get the rest of the weekly rubbish in. I get that. Small thing, big joy, Christian, when the washing machine and the dryer happen to finish their cycles at the same time.
1: Oh, yeah.
0: That way you can take the dry stuff out and put the wet stuff in. Santa, you're right. You've synced up life. Christian, what about eating ice cream with a teaspoon? No.
2: Talk me through that.
0: Yeah.
2: I need to know more.
0: Yeah.
2: What
0: also,
2: am I missing out on?
0: What about when they, you've been to Europe, they give you that tiny little thing.
2: Yes, the little like,
0: what is this, toothpick?
2: Spade or something like that. Yes.
0: Tiny is never enough. You, they snap it. So you try and load in that tiny Italian shovel.
2: Gelato.
0: Those dainty Italian hands. Christian, my small thing, big joy, squashing a mosquito that's been buzzing when you're in bed at night.
2: Oh, yeah.
0: Worst thing in the world. Happened to me the other night. And you think, I'm going to go to sleep, I won't hear it. They're like, wait, what if it gets into my ear and lays eggs there?
2: Oh,
0: because I'm sure I saw a thing about this and like someone had like insect eggs in their ear and then they buried into their brain.
1: That
2: doesn't sound right.
0: But late at night, once you have that thought, it doesn't matter if it's real. You can't unknow that. The light has to come on. Where is that bloody thing?
2: And as soon as you drift off to sleep, you become the...
0: And you're like, yeah, it's on my shoulder. He knows where I am. He's honing on me. He has an unfair advantage. I'm getting off these pheromones. But you're right, small thing, big joy. Christian, I'd elevate that to medium joy when you squish it.
2: Mm.
0: Battery. I mean, look, I don't want to condone hurting animals, but you're right. That squishing of that isn't a small thing, big joy. It's a big one. Christian, mine is going through 11 sets of traffic lights to go to work. When I get green lights all the way, that is the best. It takes 10 minutes off my time. Love it. Christian, we call Thursday Little Friday. I'm a teacher.
1: Oh,
0: oh my God, can we borrow that, Anne-Louise?
2: That's great.
0: I love that, Little Friday. You're right, it's Friday's little brother.
2: That means you really only have to get to Wednesday and then you're at the weekend.
0: You're right.
2: Little Friday.
0: Yes. You're right, let's start that now on a Wednesday, confusing everybody by going, welcome to the weekend. Anne-Louise, that is great. I love Little Fridays. That's what we're going to call Thursday's show from now on. No more Thursdays, guys.
2: Thursday's done.
0: I don't want to hear any more about it. It's Little Friday. 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

0: It's Jonesy and Amanda driving you home this Friday afternoon.
1: How fast can this thing go?
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4: Fast five.
0: Five questions. Can you go all the way and answer all five questions correctly? If you do that, Amanda will say...
5: I will say you will win an unlimited 12-month Amason plan if you win... If you answer question number five correctly.
0: Your son Jack is performing his first stand-up debut tonight.
5: I think he needs a tight five, as it were.
0: Yeah, but that's what they give you. You get 5 minutes and the little light comes on and then you gotta get off.
5: Yeah.
0: And that can be very unceremonious as well. They'll just switch the mic off on
5: you. They put on like a big little Bo Peep hook.
0: Yeah, big hook
5: comes around your neck and off you go, like vaudeville.
0: And some nights you can't wait for that hook.
5: I know. It's only been 1 minute. Come on.
0: Come sooner. But the first night, I remember my first night very, very well, and it is a great night. Like, it took a long time to get to the first night because I'd put my name down and I never got up there. Like, it took 3-4 weeks. So I wasn't actually. So you'd go there, you write your name down, and then
5: I think he's just a shorter slot tonight.
0: Yeah, but all that adrenaline. See, yeah, the kids these days, they've got a guaranteed spot. Like I every night I'd go, I'd have that anxiety: is are we going on? And then you'd sit there and watch all these other.
5: Well,
0: dudes.
5: He's not at a big comedy club.
0: No, but I wasn't either. But it's just changed a bit. But he will enjoy it, and he will always remember.
5: Well, I'm really proud of him for having a go.
0: James is in Burnie.
5: Oh, I love Burnie, and I love James. How are you, James?
6: Doing good.
5: That's good.
0: It's a pity you're not coming up to Sydney to see Amanda's son make his debut.
5: Let's not overplay it. He's anxious enough that I'm going to be there.
6: Sounds like it'd be a hoot.
5: Yeah, it would be a hoot.
0: You'd be a bit of a tough crowd, and that's what happens in the future, though.
5: Yeah, well.
0: Because it's one thing when all your mates go along, and I'm presuming his mates will be there tonight, but when none of your mates are there and you've got to win the crowd, and you win the crowd, you win your freedom.
5: Okay. Have you stopped your ranting like an old coot?
0: No, I'm stopping.
5: Question number one. What is Spider-Man's famous motto, James?
6: With great power comes great responsibility.
5: I thought that was the motto of the Kennedy family, not Spider-Man.
0: No, they ripped it off Spidey.
5: Oh, did they?
0: They did, those Kennedys. Let's play Monster Mash, James.
7: Let's kick off this Monster Mash.
8: Yeah, let's make it.
5: James, we've mashed two songs together. What are they?
9: Yes, I've been playing for where I call back.
5: Wow.
0: Whoa.
5: What a mix of energies.
0: Any idea there, James?
6: I can only think of one song, Jitterbug.
5: You've got the right song but the wrong name.
0: Yeah. I tell you what, let's just hear that again, Ryan.
9: Yes, I've been playing for where I come back. No, no.
0: Play the Fast Five with Jam Nation.
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And don't be selfish and keep this all to yourself and don't eat shellfish. Hate is trying to take someone else's love for yourself. But I'm here to

0: Hi there, it's Jonesy and Amanda driving you home. We are into the Fast Five.
1: How fast can this thing go?
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3: Jonesy and Amanda's
2: Fast Five.
4: Not only that, we're up to question number two, which is Monster Mash.
5: Let's kick off this Monster Mash.
6: Yeah, let's make it.
0: Hello,
4: Fiona.
7: Hello, how are you?
4: Very well, thank you.
0: I've got a bit of envy for Amanda's son, Jack. He's making his debut performance as a stand-up comedian tonight, and I remember it very, very well when I did that back in 2001, all those years ago.
7: Well, not that long ago.
4: No, well, Jack's only got, he's sort of got a couple of jokes. Well, he's got, you know, he's always been funny,
0: as you know.
4: But he's written down some of his little punchlines. How patronising do I sound?
0: So what are you going, are you going to be dressed sort of like baseball cap and sunglasses?
4: No, the problem is I'm going straight from work and I only realised I'm going to have to do that once I came in. So I'm not, I wanted to go dressed like Cruella de Vil or something. Make me laugh, little boy. But I'm dressed like I'm wearing, you know, I'm just like a bag lady because I was, you know, it's my Friday outfit for work.
0: Fiona.
4: Fiona, here comes question two. What two songs have we mashed together?
6: Yes, I've

0: Can you give us one or both songs, Fiona?
1: Amy Winehouse, Rehab.
0: Yes, yep. That's one. Baby, go to rehab. And what's the other song?
1: I used to rock out to this. Wham, Wake Me Up Before You Go.
2: That's yes. It. Not Jitterbug.
0: No, James called it Jitterbug. This next song is multiple choice for you. Rapper Eminem holds a record for the most words in a hit single. For which 2013 song was it? A, Rap God, B, Lose Yourself, or C, The Real Slim Shady? Sorry, Fiona.
2: Troy is in Avalon.
0: Hello, Troy. How are you?
3: Hey, mate. How are you?
0: Very well, thank you. This is multiple choice. Eminem holds the record for the most words in a hit single. For which 2013 song? Is it Rap God, Lose Yourself, or The Real Slim Shady?
3: Rap God.
0: It's Rap God. Here's a bit of this. In that bit, he raps 97 words,
2: yep,
0: averaging 6.5 words per second.
2: I'm a receptionist, said a girl. Mm-hmm. Troy, in bowling, what's the term used for getting three consecutive strikes?
3: Three strikes is... A turkey.
2: That's a turkey.
0: Question five. Here we go, Troy. Let's add this up.
2: Here we go.
0: The Mandalorian and Grogu is a new film set in which famous movie franchise?
3: Easy. Star Wars.
0: Star Wars.
2: A lot of people are saying it's the death of the franchise.
0: Well, are you going to be seeing it, Troy? Are you a Star Wars nerd?
3: I am, actually. Mm-hmm. I just saw the preview for that a couple of days ago.
2: What did you think?
3: It's different.
2: Mm-hmm.
3: A bit off track, maybe a bit childish.
2: Yeah, do you think they've too Disney-fied it?
3: Yeah, exactly.
0: How long can Baby Yoda be a baby?
2: Well, that's the thing. Disney.
0: Why isn't it Teenage Yoda by now?
2: Look, this is what Spielberg does and what Disney does. They always add little kids, little cute kids doing stuff.
0: Well, Baby Yoda was very cute.
2: No, I don't want Baby Yoda. I want the 800-year-old Yoda.
0: Well, what about the teenage Yoda who just wears pimples and yells at you?
2: Teenage stinky Yoda.
0: Yeah. Eating two-minute noodles.
2: Troy, congratulations to you. You've won the Jam Pack. 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
3: Wicked. Thanks, Brian.
2: Yeah, that's another franchise that everyone hates.
0: Wicked. You're the only one that hates.
2: I'm not a fan of it.
0: Why Baby Yoda was in Wicked, I don't know.
2: Might as well be. He's green. See? I've still got it. The gift's still there. If you would like to play the Fast Five, why not register? JonesyandAmanda.com.au. Jonesy and Amanda driving you home with Jam Nation.
4: Jonesy and Amanda. Jonesy and Amanda.
5: Yeah. Like siblings who know where their bodies are buried.
6: 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Power 100.

0: It's Jonesy and Amanda driving you home this Friday afternoon.
1: There's lots of talk at the moment about looks maxing for men. Women have been doing strange interventions to their appearance for a long time, but this seems to be new to the world of men. We've seen the guys hitting their jaws with hammers to change the bone growth.
0: Does that work in any way?
1: It changes your bone growth. Dangerous for you, though.
0: Yeah, but you know, are they breaking their jaws or they just give them a little tappy-tap?
1: Give them a little tappy-tap, but over time it's not a safe thing to be doing.
0: Sure.
1: But it is creating what they call looks maxing. The looks maxing community has a particular scale, an elaborate system for ranking human appearance that's gone from freak forums on TikTok pretty much into more of the mainstream in the manosphere. It's dreamed up by aesthetics-obsessed subculture. And there's a scale with very specific empirical assessments of attractiveness, one of which is the angle that your jaw should be, et cetera.
0: Mm-hmm.
1: We've had a lot of other things. There are neck, like in Kiwis,
0: yep.
1: Neck thickening exercises, mewing. This apparently, if you rest your tongue on the roof of your mouth, you can improve your facial structure and get a more defined jawline.
0: I'm doing it now.
1: See if you can understand what this is. Hunter eye exercises. Hunter eyes are characterized by deep-set, narrow, hooded eyelids with minimal scleral show, meaning no whites. It's visible below the iris.
0: Uh-huh.
1: And a positive and neutral canthal tilt. Contrast to prey eyes and a negative canthal, whatever.
0: Okay.
1: Semen retention to boost testosterone. No evidence behind it, but they believe that that's great.
0: What happens? You just don't have any action.
1: No, don't have any action because it builds your testosterone.
0: I'm doing well at that. I must have a lot.
1: Limb lengthening surgery. And they've said this has been around for a long time for people who have severe limb shortness and deformities. Mm-hmm. But now, you know, guys who are 5'8" wanting to be 6', this involves inserting rods in external frames, pulling the bones apart.
0: Yep.
1: This is extreme stuff.
0: Well, they used to put you on the rack in the Inquisition days.
1: Not to give you a little extra bit of height. I'll just wear the high heels. Thanks, mate.
0: Hang on, I'm not going to denounce anything yet until you give me another 2 inches. I'm not denouncing anything.
1: And then this is the latest one I've been reading. It's happening a lot in Russia. Cauliflower ears maxing. You know what a cauliflower ear is?
0: Yeah, rugby league players get them.
1: Rugby union players get it a lot too. And this is where the cartilage in your ear is swollen and it's like a giant lump on the side of your head.
0: Yep.
1: Players work very hard these days not to get cauliflower
0: ear. That's why they wear the headgear.
1: The headgear and also do treatments to make
0: the tape around there.
1: That sort of stuff. So the reason these men are doing it is because they think they will look like MMA fighters.
0: Oh.
1: So they're reportedly paying 6,000 rubles, which is about $80, per ear to have their ears compressed and permanently mangled. It mimics the cauliflower ear, a condition where repeated blows to the head has caused the ear to become lumpy and hardened. So one practitioner who does this says he's booked solid for a month.
0: Right.
1: No, a month-long wait list for men who think being deliberately deformed will intimidate others. While it only costs $80 to get it, reversing it is very hard. If it gets infected, the reconstructive surgery requires rib cartilage or a prosthetic implant, starting at over $1,200 and taking 4 months to heal. Whereas psychologists say that real martial artists have a special calm and confidence that doesn't require this ostentatious masculinity. And fighters are saying you can tell the difference if someone's got a real bashed ear from being an MMA fighter or that they've artificially done it. I like this quote in this underneath the story here. Someone says this is like those D-bags who give themselves lines in their eyebrows, fake scarring.
0: Oh, yeah, right.
1: And this person here says, you know what, just get a membership. Plenty of folks at the gym will be happy to assist you and help out the community. So here you go, fake cauliflower ears.
0: This is the thing.
1: I'll keep you up to date with all the looks maxing. You know where to come.
0: Jonesy and Amanda driving you home with Jam Nation.
2: 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Let Jonesy and Amanda make it better.
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0: Hello, it's Jonesy and Amanda driving you home this Friday. Corporate phrases. You work in corporatania.
1: Me? You and I don't work in a corporate world.
0: Oh, there's a lot of corporates around. Remember that time we were in a meeting and that guy was talking and you said to me, what is he saying?
1: And finally, they were trying to describe an ad campaign to us and some market actualization, and I said, I haven't understood a single word you've said. Remember when we first started in this new building and I went around and looked at all the job descriptions on people had little cardboard placards on their desk with their name and their job description. Digital actualization marketing Melbourne. Mm. What the hell are those words?
0: Head of acquisitions. What are we doing? Assets, all that sort of stuff. I've got no idea. But there's a lot of corporate lingo. I don't know if it flows on the building site or if you're working in the haberdashery department at Best and Less. But in the corporate world,
1: I think every industry would have its own lingo, its own version of corporate stupidity of the word salad thing.
0: So it's been broken up into three categories now. So we've got tolerable. This is stuff you can live with. You've got intolerable.
1: Stuff you can't live with, presumably. And what's
0: and
1: the other one?
0: Stuff that should be banished to hell.
1: Okay.
0: I'll give you an example. Tolerable. I'll look into it.
1: Yeah, well, that's just
0: normal. I'll look into it.
1: That's just normal English.
0: That means I'm not going to do anything about it.
1: Oh, it means I disagree. I think it means I hear what you're saying to me.
0: We used to have a guy called Mirror Man because he was always going, I'll look into it. And nothing would ever get done.
1: I thought they called you Mirror Man because of your vanity.
0: No. They call me
1: a lot of things.
0: Whatever gets the job done. Let's circle back, which is a bit like, I'll look into it. That's tolerable.
1: That's as old as have a nice day.
0: We're not dealing with this right now. That's what that.
1: I don't mind that one.
0: Can we take this offline? That means.
1: What does that mean?
0: That's tolerable. That means let's not do this in front of everyone.
1: Not the kids.
0: Let's not fight in front of everyone. Okay, so then we move into intolerable.
1: Yes, what do people say is intolerable?
0: We're still aligning internally, which basically means no one here agrees.
1: Oh.
0: And someone's got to come to pass
1: on
0: that. Also, which is intolerable, we need to manage expectations.
1: That means.
0: That's when management says that to you.
1: That when they mean you're not getting a pay rise and you may not even have a job.
0: You're not going to get that. One of your phrases that's in there, I'm at bandwidth.
1: I don't have the bandwidth.
0: Have the bandwidth.
1: I like that one. I use that one a lot. I'm saying, and I say that too. I don't have the bandwidth to deal with this right now, to unpack this right now and circle back.
0: Okay, the ones that should be banned to hell?
1: Yes.
0: Low-hanging fruit.
1: Oh, yeah. What about the one that you use all the time? Shooting fish in a barrel.
0: It's as easy as shooting fish in a barrel. That's a great saying.
1: Well, the people who use all these awful sayings believe they're great
0: sayings.
1: That means
0: shooting fish in a barrel is good. And finally, is the juice worth the squeeze?
1: Is the juice worth the squeeze?
0: Is the juice worth the
1: squeeze? I don't mind it because it's very descriptive.
0: Yeah, well, is it?
1: It says, is the end result worth this hassle that we're putting into it?
0: Like when you propose the radio competition, poo your pants for cash.
1: Well, I can't win everything. Was the juice worth the squeeze?
0: We all said we're all at bandwidth. What's worth the squeeze is Jonesy and Amanda's muscle memory. That's coming up. $2,000, your last chance at this. Coming up next hour with Jam Nation.
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0: Good afternoon to you. Fry-yay.
1: Fry-yay. Do you have an item of clothing that you wore when you were younger that you thought, oh, my God, that will never, ever come back into fashion?
0: I had a pair of tracker board shorts. Do you remember those?
1: Just regular board
0: shorts. No. They had like a big slit up the side.
1: Like Warwick Kappa's pants?
0: They weren't like the Warwick Kappa shorts. No, they were board shorts. But they had a split up the side.
1: Well, they may not come back. I thought the bubble skirt would never come back.
0: Yep.
1: That did make a comeback. And there's something else that I'm horrified. Oh, am I delighted? I can't tell.
0: Oh, okay.
1: A fashion item that's made a comeback. We're going to put it to the pub test.
0: Ooh, I'm excited about this. Also, we're going to be testing your muscle memory, jam muscle memory coming up. You know what? $2,000. That's on the way. Jonesy and Amanda driving you home with Jam Nation.
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0: muscle memory. Yeah, for your brain. How's your brain muscle going?
3: Heaps good in that.
0: Every day, $2,000 could be yours, and we're choosing people from our win page, jonesyandamanda.com.au. Addie is in Napoleon's. Hello, Addie.
4: Hello, how are you?
0: We're going okay. What's going on in Napoleon's today?
4: Oh, look, it's actually quite nice. It's blue sky, no rain. It's absolutely beautiful. Nice.
5: Napoleon's sounds like a theatre restaurant. You don't have anyone lurching out at you and singing a bawdy ballad.
4: Well, look, except for people in my own household, no, unfortunately.
5: Fair enough.
4: We only have about 350 residents, so it's very small.
0: It's just down the road from Magpie.
4: It is. It's not far from Ballarat.
0: Yeah.
4: Yes.
0: Nice area. Nice neck of the woods. We're doing all this small talk to get you into a nice, lulled sense of security so you wins this $2,000, Addie.
5: So you wins it.
0: So you wins the $2,000. Come on, you're going to do this.
5: Addie, we've been playing this all week. This is how it goes. We give you a subject. You have 10 seconds to list five varieties of that subject. If you do that, $2,000 is yours.
4: Okay.
5: All right.
4: I'll see.
5: So we've got... Are you ready to go, Ryan, with the timer?
0: Ryan's nodding his head.
5: We have 10 seconds to on the clock. We need five examples of body parts. Go.
4: Arm, leg, knee, brain, heart, lung.
0: Oh, okay. Yeah. Giving us six.
5: Oh, wow.
4: You did it. Yes.
5: You've done it.
0: And you didn't go for any Rudy bits, Addie.
4: No. We don't do Rudy bits.
5: No. really? Not in your theatre restaurant, maybe.
4: No.
0: Addie doesn't do Rudy bits. $2,000 is yours, Addie.
4: No way.
5: Yes.
0: Why?
4: Straight away. Oh, my goodness.
5: It's as simple as that, Addie.
0: So easy.
4: That is crazy. Oh, my goodness. Thank you so much. Addie. I need a holiday so desperately.
0: Well, good. Excellent. Well, you carry on and have a good weekend, okay?
5: Well played, Addie. Have a great weekend.
4: Thank you so much. Thank you. I love you. Bye.
0: We love you, Addie. Bye. Thanks to Nutrilife, and that's just the benefits of registering at jonesyandamanda.com.au. Jonesy and Amanda driving you home with Jam Nation.
6: 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Pointless. Shouting with Jonesy and Amanda? Therapeutic.
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0: It's Jonesy and Amanda driving you home. I love Friday because we get on down to the Jonesy and Amanda Arms for the pub test.
1: The pub test.
2: Pub test.
3: Does not pass the pub test.
2: Pub test.
3: Pub test.
2: Does it pass the pub test?
3: Pub test.
2: Yeah, the pub test.
4: Doesn't pass the sniff test.
5: Stop it. It's not helpful.
0: You teased us with this at the top of hour.
6: I did, Brendan. There's an item of clothing that has appeared in shops and people who wore them first time around are going, please, no. I'm talking about the stirrup pant.
0: Mm-hmm.
6: This was a pant. In our day, it was made, it's like a ski pant.
0: Yep.
6: And it had that thick material, but the main distinguishing characteristic was a piece of elastic that went under your foot, so it tucked into a boot or a shoe. But the way we used to wear it was just with a low shoe anyway, so you saw the stirrup.
0: So you saw this. Oh, so, right, okay, that was a...
6: That was a thing.
0: Right, it was a T-bar for your feet.
6: It was... A T-bar for the feet.
0: Mm-hmm.
6: And apparently Kmart has revived these skin-tight pants, elastic strap under the foot. It reminds everyone of a certain time of their life. And some people are saying how brilliant, good, this is going to be great for tucking pants into long boots, etc.
0: Yeah, yep.
6: Some are saying don't ever throw out anything in your wardrobe because everything will come back. Other comments here, I do not consent. Remember, if you wore this the first time, you don't have to do it again. You can say no.
0: It's true. The practicalities thereof, it stops the leg rising up, riding up, I guess.
6: That's right. And also maybe a second practicality is it stops your sock going down into your shoe.
0: Oh, which is, yeah, terrible.
6: Yeah.
0: But doesn't it actually pull the whole pant down?
6: No, because it was made of such thick material that you fastened around your waist.
0: Okay.
6: The original versions. I haven't seen the new version and it was like this thick ski pant material, but it did make you look like your legs were sort of two triangles.
0: These days they've made so many advances in textiles. When you look at the Lululemon pants, they seem to stay perfectly in place. So are they all a moot? Or is this all a moot
6: No,
0: point?
6: But this is the whole point is that, well, I see what you mean, that they wouldn't go...
0: Well, they don't ride anywhere. Well, except around your moot.
6: I'm having a little bit of a flashback and I can't tell if it's good or bad. What do you think? Stirrup pants.
0: Jonesy and Amanda driving you home with Jam Nation.
7: Jonesy and Amanda.
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0: Hello there, it's Jonesy Demander driving you home. 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
1: The pub test.
2: Pub test.
3: Does not pass the pub test.
2: Pub test.
4: Pub test.
3: Does it pass the pub test?
1: Pub test.
2: Yeah, the pub test.
3: Doesn't pass the sniff test.
1: Stop it. It's not helpful.
0: A retro fashion trend we thought we had seen the last of has returned to Aussie store shelves.
5: We're talking about, brace yourself, the stirrup pant. Brace, stirrup, it's all the horsey stuff's coming back. These were the pants in our era. They were made of the stuff that was like ski pants.
0: Yep.
5: But you had that piece of elastic underneath the heel that kept them down, so they looked like two triangles.
0: I don't really have any problem with the ski pant. I don't know why you're getting all bent out of shape about this.
5: Well, I
0: because if you're wearing a cowboy boot,
5: if you're wearing
0: pants,
5: a boot, it
0: you might look mentally bereft, but
5: no, this is the way that you can tuck things into a higher boot. But in our days, we used to wear them just with, you know, a ballet flat.
0: Yeah, oh, it's so ballet flats.
5: Yeah, ballet flats are big now.
0: No, I don't like
5: but this.
0: Those
5: in these ones, you can see the elastic underneath the foot. Intriguing. I'm having a bit of a reaction and I don't know what it is. How do you feel? Stirrup pants, do they pass the pub test?
6: Absolutely not. They just were ugly. Don't bring it back.
7: Yeah, no, it's something my mum wore in the 80s, so I think it's just day in the past.
8: Nah, they're a bit funny. I wouldn't wear them personally. If you cover them up with shoes, you wouldn't be able to see, but I wouldn't wear them out in public.
9: Nah, not at all. I don't reckon they pass the pub test at all. They're very unnecessary and a very unattractive bit of gear.
6: Oh, my God. I used to wear them in the 80s. Hated them because you've got to be very slim to wear them. And I've had three kids and they kept sliding down or going up and I ended up with camel toe. They were horrible.
5: I'm intrigued by that last call because the whole point of the strip pants is that it pulls things down.
0: Yeah, yeah. Geez, how much?
5: She must have snipped the elastic to have them go back up.
0: How much has it gone back up? Yeah. Anyway, I noticed that you have a news story revolving moon rocks and a theft, and I'm curious.
5: Be curious no more, because coming up next, I'll explain all.
0: Jonesy and Amanda driving you home with Jam Nation.
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0: Jonesy and Amanda driving you home this Friday afternoon.
1: Thanks to the Artemis mission recently that went around the moon and came back again, and it ignited our love of space travel, I think. People have become quite cynical and tired about it, but this reignited us into the majesty, the bravery, the science that goes into it. There's a story I've got in front of me here that I'd never heard about. This is something that happened in 2002, and it is one of it's a case that's remained one of the most infamous thefts in NASA's history.
0: Right.
1: So in July 2002, a 24-year-old NASA intern called Thad Roberts and two accomplices carried out a late-night break-in at the Johnson Space Center. They stole a safe containing 8 kilos of lunar samples. These had been collected during Apollo missions between 69 and 72, valued at about $21 million.
0: Wow.
1: They're kind of moon rocks, I guess, is what he stole. Hugely precious and scientifically important things.
0: $21 million, what do they do with them? Is the fact that they're that rare?
1: I imagine so. Mm. And imagine if you sold that off, who wouldn't? I would love a piece of moon rock. To think that thing I'm looking at has been to the moon.
0: Can I look on eBay? I'll just see if it's on eBay.
1: Well, let me tell you the story see, because he's been captured.
0: Did he get? Okay, keep going. Okay. I'm intrigued.
1: So this is how they did it. This is interesting. The moon rocks were taken because when the group rewired security cameras, are you paying attention to
0: me? Yeah, I'm checking out moon rocks. You keep going.
1: The group rewired security cameras. They used authentic NASA badges.
0: Yep.
1: And they wore neoprene bodysuits to avoid thermal sensors.
0: Wow, it's really James Bond stuff.
1: Isn't it just? And then he admitted some of the stolen samples were placed under his bed. So he claimed to have sex on top of them. They were under his bed. So he could say that he had sex on the moon with his girlfriend. Right. This was his big thing. He said he did what no one has done before. There's Buzz Aldrin saying, hang on a minute, hold my beer. I found a creature, me and the man in the moon. So he said he did something no one had done before, and that was having sex on the moon. So when he was caught, and then he publicly framed the act as something driven by love and symbolism that, you know, these moon rocks are so important, etc. Mm-hmm. The FBI said, really? Then why have you been trying to coordinate a buyer in Belgium? So they've been trying to sell it, offering between $1,000 and $5,000 per gram. This is in 2002.
0: Yeah.
1: But this is weird. The buyer became suspicious and contacted authorities because it's not like they're going to come across legally sanctioned moon rocks.
0: Well, I'm just on eBay now. 18-carat gold moon rock locket, lunar meteorite necklace jewelry with authenticity card, $95.08.
1: What did, it's
0: $22, 14 delivery.
1: It's not moon rock, is it? It's something, it's a meteorite, something that they say has come from space.
0: It says moon rock locket.
1: Yeah.
0: Moon rock locket.
1: Yeah. Investigators had an undercover sting to arrest him and his accomplices. They said the samples, this is the sadness of it. Mm-hmm. The samples had been rendered scientifically useless, probably smashed underneath his bed when he was having it off.
0: Right.
1: And so, and also decades of handwritten research notes that were stored in the same safe had been destroyed. So he pleaded guilty. He was in prison for 8 years.
0: Ooh.
1: Yeah. And as I said, it remains one of the most infamous thefts in NASA history. They turned this into a movie or a book. Because it sounds so dramatic. In 2011, a book called Sex on the Moon.
0: Sex on the Moon.
1: Yeah.
0: Yeah. Finally, you didn't get the Uranus samples.
1: I should have run a clock on it. I had an internal bet that there'd be some reference to Uranus.
0: Would you like a Uranus rock locket?
1: I don't think we've gone to Uranus.
0: Yeah, I'm sure someone's been there.
1: No one's been to Uranus.
0: I'm pretty sure.
1: Oh, if they have, I don't want anything that's been brought back.
0: Instagram is coming up. Jonesy and Amanda driving you home with Jam Nation.
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1: Yeah.
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1: You get to nominate the pub that you think deserves a giant makeover.
0: Yesterday, just vis-a-vis of pubs, which I have gone to many of, introduced the Jonesy Pubometer.
1: Yeah.
0: It recalls.
1: It's almost like a supercharger computer that has to do a lot of calculations.
0: It recalls every pub I've been to in my life.
1: Mm-hmm.
0: And just by initiating the pubometer, this device will tap into a core memory of that pub and what is on the menu on that day. Can you just lend me another coin so I can get it?
1: You know, it's just a pokey.
0: No, it's not. It's a pubometer. Okay. Oh, look.
1: What's it say, Brendan? Well, I can't see.
0: Yesterday
1: from here.
0: We were at the Last Chance Tavern.
1: Yeah.
0: And you're still getting over the skimpies.
1: Please.
0: Today.
1: Have you ever been to a pub where women are clothed?
0: Today, the Taranna Hotel.
1: Wow.
0: I remember it like yesterday because I was there yesterday. No, it's a great pub. When it, you know how I write for the motorcycle enthusiast magazine, Live to Ride?
1: Yes.
0: We often stay at the Taranna Hotel. And I can tell you today, on Friday, it's not Skimpy Friday.
1: Isn't it?
0: No, it's Pie
1: Is
0: Day.
1: It wear a flannelette jumper Friday.
0: It's Pie Day Friday.
1: Oh, yum.
0: A Guinness beef pie floater, $26. Very
1: yum.
0: Very reasonable. That's from my memory. Tomorrow's Schnitty Saturday and Sunday's Surf and Turf Sunday.
1: Mm-hmm.
0: So there you go. Give it up for the Taranna Hotel.
1: Okay, great.
0: But you can support your pub. Doesn't have to be the Taranna Hotel because it looks like it's doing all right. Thegoldwebsite.com.au. The pub is calling. Somewhere between the first sip and the last laugh, it's always a 4X.
1: Well, coming up, let's talk about a man who had a stroke on the loo and something incredible happened to his brain.
0: Okay.
1: Stick with us.
0: Instagram makes its return as well with Jam Nation.
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0: It's Jonesy and Amanda's Jam Nation, driving you home.
1: I have a very interesting story here about how some man's neurology, his brain chemistry and the way he sees the world shifted irrevocably. But this is the headline of the story. Imagine pooping yourself so hard you accidentally turn yourself into a creative genius. So this is in 2001. This man was sitting on the loo. Someone knocked on the door and he, quote, attempted to evacuate his bowels too quickly, accidentally blowing two blood vessels on both sides of his brain.
0: Wow.
1: He ended up in a 10-day coma. And when he woke up, he instantly felt that something wasn't right. In his own words, he said, "My head was subtly full of rhymes and images and pictures. I looked out the window and the tree was sprouting numbers." So even though he'd been a builder, he'd actually been quite a violent character and had a long history of drug abuse. He'd even gone to prison. But suddenly he saw the world in a very artistic way. He started speaking in rhyme, started writing poetry, elaborately painting elaborate paintings on any surface he could find, walls, tables, anything, painting up to 19 hours a day. And everything struck him as beautiful and cosmically meaningful. He didn't really know what was going on, so he eventually wrote to a couple of neuroscientists who did some tests. And most of us, our frontal lobe will filter the raw sensory data we receive from our surroundings. His injuries knocked, or they blocked this filter so he could see and hear much more. So he wasn't filtering the information he was getting. So he said this is the most wonderful thing that ever happened to him, was having a stroke while doing a poo. He said, "It's given me 11 years of a magnificent adventure."
0: Wow.
1: Wow.
0: You know, and women say that we spend too long in there.
1: "I'm writing you some poetry. Leave me alone." And you've got the paper to write it on.
0: Jonesy and Amanda driving you home with Jam Nation.
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0: Jonesy and Amanda driving you home. You just said you needed something. You needed entertainment and information. Intimation or infotainment.
1: What about inflammation?
0: What about Jonesy's big fat? Sing it, Eminem.

0: Wow, he went low.
1: George Washington died in 1799.
0: Is there more to it than that?
1: The first dinosaur fossil was formally recognized and named in 1824.
0: Meaning?
1: Well, I'll say this. Abraham Lincoln signed the Homestead Act in 1862. The word dinosaur was not coined until 1842, just 20 years before. George Washington lived his whole life without awareness of dinosaurs.
0: What did he play with as a kid? He sat home and played with his wooden teeth.
1: Chopping down cherry trees.
0: Wouldn't go. Jonesy's fact, Jonesy's fact, Jonesy's fact, Jonesy's fact,
1: Jonesy's fact, Jonesy's fact, Jonesy's fact, Jonesy's fact. Infotainment.
0: In for something.
1: Coming up, Instagram is here. Would you like to play? Jonesy and Amanda driving you home with Jam Nation.
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0: Here it is. 10 questions, 60 seconds on the clock. You can pass if you don't know an answer. We'll come back to that question if time permits. You get all the questions right, you win $1,000.
5: You can make it $2,000 by answering a bonus question, but it is double or nothing.
0: What's the word from Karen of Ballarat?
5: Hello, Karen.
6: Hello, how are you?
0: Any big plans for the weekend, Karen?
6: Yes. Going away for the weekend. Yeah, for the football.
0: Oh.
6: Pemba, we play 4-3-3. 4-3-3. 433. I had to ask my partner,
0: Keith
6: Collingwood, and I'm not.
0: Oh, okay.
5: So is this more of a weekend for him, you think, Karen?
6: No, it's a luxury weekend for me.
0: Oh, this is nice. Oh, so you're going together, or it sounds like...
6: No, he's going to footy and I'm going to have a luxury.
5: Right. Oh, well, let's see if we can get you some money to play
0: best
5: with.
0: Best of luck to you both.
5: All right, Karen, yes, we've got 10 questions, nice. 60 seconds. If you're not sure, say pass, all right, because we might have time to come back. All right, Karen, here we go. Question number one, what planet do we live on?
6: Earth.
5: Question two, in which city is the Berlin Wall located?
6: Germany.
5: Oh.
6: Berlin.
5: Berlin. We have to take that first answer. Man. Oh, plops.
0: I hope Collie would have better luck. And
5: I hope you, have a luxury weekend no matter what.
6: I was going to say Berlin, Germany, but anyway.
0: Oh, Karen.
5: Oh, sorry, Karen. Thank you for playing. Have a great weekend.
0: Take it easy, Karen. Look after yourself. Thank you. If you would like to play Instagram, jonesyandamanda.com.au. Never fear, it'll be back again on Monday with Jam Nation.
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9: 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When the day

0: It's Jonesy and Amanda driving you home. We straddle many medias in this business.
1: Many medias. The only way we can keep track on what we're doing and what people think about what we're doing is with this woman. Her name

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1: How'd we go this week, Jenna?
2: Yeah, it's been another huge week across the Jonesy and Amanda socials. And it all kicked off with a look back at the 20th anniversary of that unforgettable BBC moment. Yep, when Guy Gomer was mistakenly interviewed live on air instead of a tech journalist who was also named Guy.
3: What does this all mean for the industry and the growth of music online? Well, Guy Cuney is the editor of the technology website News Wireless. Hello, good morning to you.
4: Good morning.
3: Were you surprised by this verdict today?
4: I'm very surprised to see this verdict to come on me because I was not expecting that.
1: Yeah. He was there for a job interview.
2: Yes, which he didn't get.
1: Oh, did he?
2: No, he didn't get it. We uploaded that video with your reactions to it. People loved it. Fiona wrote, love how his eyes go wide in shock when they say what his job or role is. And then our friend Carrie Bickmore added, forever one of my favourite clips. He's the best.
0: Ah, well, that's nice from Carrie as well because she's going through a bit of stuff at the moment with her.
1: I think she's got like vocal.
0: Vocal issues.
1: Yeah. Little vocal cords.
2: Another video that's gone viral on our page was from listener Josh, who gave us this interesting conspiracy and pronunciation on Tin Hat Tuesday.
5: So I saw online today that David Attenborough is actually God and that he got sick of people not appreciating nature, so he came here himself to show it all off and boast about it.
1: Did people like the Attenborough?
0: Yeah.
2: Oh, absolutely. It's received almost 2 million views.
1: Really?
2: Yep. People actually agree with this theory.
1: That we should, right. With yes. The theory that he is God.
2: Yes, yes. Mm-hmm. Renata writes, finally someone speaking facts, while user What You Talking About Willis 23 says, I can get on board with this.
0: Oh, yep. Sure.
2: But my favourite would be from Drew on Facebook, who sums it up by saying, that's all the convincing I need.
1: There you go.
0: That's all Attenborough.
2: But on another note, it's time for Digital Jenna's.
1: Who have you picked?
2: Yep, so this is where
0: I tell them about the prize.
2: Oh, yeah, of course.
0: Yes, of course.
2: This is where I choose my favourite contributor of the week and they receive a bespoke tin hat made by Amanda.
1: Some conditions apply. I am very lazy.
2: This week I couldn't go past caller Laurie, who told us what lives rent-free in her head.
6: Well, I was on safari in South Africa and I went to dinner and the waiter came over to me and I said, I'm white. Instead of asking for white wine.
0: I'm white. What did he say?
1: I bet you flushed. I'm white and red and white and red and white and red.
6: Well, I went red. I'm sure he did too, but I couldn't tell.
0: No.
6: Yes, it was very embarrassing.
0: She's the gift that keeps on giving. Thank you, Jenna. We like to call her our social media
1: dipstick by the way she single. Well, that's us for the week.
0: That is us for the week. Good luck to Jack tonight doing his stand-up comedy.
1: I'll report back on Monday if he allows me to.
0: If he comes out with a bamboo cane and says, I say.
1: Then I'll say, wow, you've learnt from Jonesy.
7: Righto, you two. That's enough.
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5: Morning, Alana McIntyre here with the latest. Virginia Giuffre's family say they have hope as former Prince Andrew is investigated by police in the UK, a development triggered by the release of US Department of Justice files related to Jeffrey Epstein. Her sister-in-law, Amanda Roberts, has told Sky the investigation gives them hope.
6: We understand what it takes to come forward, the bravery, the courage. But I would also say that the world is listening in a way that it wasn't listening before.
5: Andrew Mountbatten-Windsor has always strongly denied the allegations. The US Secretary of State says Donald Trump is disappointed NATO allies refused to become more actively involved in its fight against Iran. Marco Rubio has spoken to foreign ministers ahead of a summit of the alliance to be held in July. President Donald Trump says America's sending an extra 5,000 personnel to Poland. Three people have died following a head-on crash in Sydney South early this morning. A crime scene's been set up in San Susie where two vehicles crashed, one landing on its roof around midnight. The Liberal Party is set to target the regional areas of Victoria ahead of the state election, and research out today shows about 35% of small businesses have experienced a cyber attack and 60% still don't have a cyber response plan.
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5: In NRL, the Bulldogs have recorded a much-needed win, defeating the Storm 30-20 in Sydney. Canterbury Bankstown were facing a sixth straight loss. Cam Seraldo says they fought back in soggy conditions.
7: There was just a lot to like about what we were doing in the first half. Yeah, we were doing a lot of things really well that didn't sort of say it on the scoreboard, but yeah, a lot of things we were doing well, and there was a lot of hope for the second half.
5: Jacob Preston will be out, though, for at least a few weeks, playing an entire set with what turned out to be a broken arm. And in the AFL, the Tigers had an 18-point win over the Bombers.
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11: Clear skies through the rest of your day here in Townsville. We are looking at tops of 28 degrees today. Overnight back down to 16, and for your Sunday, 28, the top partly cloudy. So beautiful conditions for the Cowboys up against the Rabbitohs tomorrow at Queensland Country Bank Stadium.
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0: 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Truckies keeping Townsville and the NQ moving, delivering what we need, showing up when it matters.
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4: Yes, mate. 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So we got Remington 22 bricks. 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Your Federal 223, we've got them for $30 a packet. 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And your Fiocchi 9mm, they're on for $41 a packet. Bulk buy discounts, they're still in place. 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
3: Sounds good, mate. Tell us about the NQ RA Kings Tournament. This is on until tomorrow, and you're a sponsor of the event.
4: Yes, mate, that's right. So the North Queensland Rifle Association Kings Tournament is being held out at the Townsville Marksman Rifle Club out at the base of Harvey's Range. So if you're interested in seeing some fantastic long-range shooting, head out there. It's on until Sunday is the wind-up. Draws people from all over the country. They're shooting from 500 metres right up to 900 metres.
3: Check that out, and also get into Pagan Firearms at 14 Carlton Street in Kerwin. Anthony, we'll catch up with you again next time, mate. Thank you.
4: Thanks, Wolfie.
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12: Good morning, Alana McIntyre here with the latest. A deadly start to the weekend along the East Coast. Three people have died in a head-on crash in Sydney South. Crews were called to San Suzy, where one vehicle had landed on its roof around midnight and a crime scene has been established there. Meantime, a baby and a young woman have died south of Port Douglas in Queensland following a three-car collision on the Captain Cook Highway. Another woman in her 20s has critical injuries. Europeans are scratching their heads after Donald Trump announced plans to boost the number of troops in Poland just weeks after the Pentagon said it would be cutting them. US Secretary of State Marco Rubio says reviewing military deployments is nothing new.
13: Obviously, the United States continues to have global commitments that it needs to meet in terms of our force deployment, and that constantly requires us to re-examine where we put troops.
12: Donald Trump has linked the move to his good relationship with the Polish president. Family members of the late Virginia Giuffre say the fact that police are investigating Andrew Mountbatten-Windsor over allegations of sexual misconduct gives them hope. Former Prince Andrew strongly denies any wrongdoing. Following a series of raids across Melbourne's east, seven people are now facing serious drugs charges over their alleged involvement in a meth trafficking syndicate. And Mick Jagger may be 82, but he's still making noise. Police have been forced to shut down his party on a tiny Italian island after receiving noise complaints.
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12: The Bulldogs have broken their losing streak with a 30-20 win over the Storm. Canterbury Bankstown were facing a sixth straight loss. Melbourne coach Craig Bellamy says the second half was frustrating.
15: We spent a lot of time up coming off our try line, so with all due respect, it's nothing new, to be quite honest. Our second half's been really poor.
12: And in the AFL, Fremantle defeated St Kilda by 30 points in Perth.
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0: 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Power 100 weather.
17: Clear skies through the rest of your day here in Townsville. We are looking at tops of 28 degrees today. Overnight back down to 16. And for your Sunday, 28. The top partly cloudy. So beautiful conditions for the Cowboys up against the Rabbitohs tomorrow at Queensland Country Bank Stadium.
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9: Good morning, Alana McIntyre here with the latest. Three people are dead following a shocking crash in Sydney South overnight. Two cars collided head-on with one of the vehicles flipping onto its roof at San Susie around midnight. Rocky Point Road remains closed this morning where a crime scene has been set up. Those killed are yet to be identified. Meantime, a baby and a 25-year-old woman have died after a crash north of Cairns. Detectives are urging any witnesses to come forward in the UK as they investigate claims of sexual misconduct and corruption against Andrew Mountbatten Windsor. The loved ones of the late Virginia Giuffre say the latest developments show the world is listening since the release of the Epstein files in the US.
10: To hear that the potential of investigating sexual crimes, that is huge. It is more than what we're seeing here in this country. And it actually gives us hope.
9: Virginia Giuffre's sister-in-law speaking to Sky News there. Seven women and 14 children have left a Syrian camp and are heading down under. The so-called ISIS brides are set to return to both Sydney and Melbourne. Ebola is spreading rapidly in the Democratic Republic of the Congo. The public health risk has been raised there to very high by the World Health Organization. More than 170 people have died. As the International Energy Agency warns oil markets could enter the red zone by August, The Guardian Australian says it's obtained documents under Freedom of Information showing rationing could be implemented in a worst-case scenario. And the Liberal Party looks set to target regional Victoria ahead of the state election.
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9: In NRL, the Bulldogs have recorded a much-needed win. They defeated the Storm 30-20 last night. Canterbury Bankstown were facing a sixth straight loss, while Jacob Preston will be out for at least a few weeks, playing an entire set with what turned out to be a broken arm. And in the AFL, Frio recorded a 10th straight win, defeating the Saints.
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13: Clear skies through the rest of your day here in Townsville. We are looking at tops of 28 degrees today. Overnight back down to 16, and for your Sunday, 28, the top partly cloudy. So beautiful conditions for the Cowboys up against the Rabbitohs tomorrow at Queensland Country Bank Stadium.
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0: Hello, Matty Johns here, and the Dolphins, they braved the cold for a huge win over the Raiders in Canberra. We had a look at the match. I'll tell you, what a big win for the Dolphins. Beating Canberra in Canberra, you know, even during Origin time, it's a big, big result. Mate, this young team, led by this playmaker who's a young man who plays like a veteran playmaker, Isaiah Katoa. Mate, this team, I think it is on the cusp of dominating, like a really dominant era. It's just a matter of time.
1: Yeah, I think so. Like I was speaking to Hamie before, like they've learnt to win. And it sounds like such a silly thing to say, but like they go out there each week now going, we can win this game from any position and we can dominate other sides physically. I think at the start of the year, you saw moments where they kind of doubted themselves a little bit, weren't really cognizant of how strong their team is on paper. I just think this Dolphins side, they're big, they're physical, they're skillful, they're fast. Like, they have all the attributes. I felt like they started the year, they played a bit of dumb footy.
0: Yeah.
1: A lot of
0: errors,
1: a lot of too physical, like they'd, you know, get head highs away. I think they've found the balance, got their timing. They just look so good to watch at the moment.
2: Yeah, it was a bit of a grind last night. I don't think either side would say they played their best footy. A few players missing from both. Origin stars out. Herbie Farnworth was a late withdrawal as well. I wondered whether that might work in favour of the Raiders, but you're spot on, Kempy. They've found a bit of a rhythm now where they can find ways to win from anywhere. I think that Jack Bostock is a huge inclusion. He's been playing since he's come back. If he had a comeback...
3: He's a future Origin player.
2: If he came back a month earlier, every chance he might have had a crack in game one.
3: Yep.
2: But I've been so impressed with how he's gone about it. Another couple of tries last night, but a great win for the Dolphins, who are building a bit of momentum.
0: I remember when the Dolphins first came in, I remember what had been their first trial game. He was on the wing, Jack Bostock, and the people were going, oh, mate, this kid's got a lot of raps. Honestly, he could not catch a cold that day.
2: Yes.
0: And you're going, really? Boom, mate, you see it now.
3: Well, my I'm loving it moment from this, boys. Of course, brought to you by Macca's. Never miss a moment with Mac Delivery. When the footy's on and you can't miss a moment, get Macca's delivered for a 99-cent delivery fee. Fini Fuiaki. He staked his claim. He's not obviously not in the squad to play game one. He was in the squad.
0: Number 20, yes.
3: But, this kid hits that line so hard. He's a big body. He is... I think he was very unlucky. Well, from a New South Wales perspective, we were very lucky that he's not playing.
0: Hey,
3: I'm not
0: convinced he won't. Billy Slater is one of those players that he's thinking right up to a kickoff. He might have watched that last night and said, mate, this bloke, he is up on his toes. Mm. I might manufacture something for him to come into the squad. Wouldn't surprise me one bit. Got to say, before we go to break, we're going to talk Origin. We're going to give it a couple of hits. We're going to talk Origin in the next break, but also the top of the third hour. We'll just do it slightly different. But Ricky Stewart post-game, I got to say, it's a lesson, I think, on how to make a point. Sometimes I reckon Ricky gets it wrong. He goes over and he's a little overheated, and his emotions probably take over. Last night he walked in. First thing he did, he spoke about Joey Arrow, paid tribute to Joey Arrow, and sent him his thoughts and prayers from him at the Raiders. Second thing he did, crucially, he said the Dolphins were a better team on the night. But then he talked about the game at the moment, generally how it's been refereed, and we need to have a look at it. And then got up and walked out. A couple of people said to me, "Oh, typical Ricky." He said, "No. I actually thought he handled it perfectly." Last night.
1: Yeah, I'm with you. I think it shows the growth of him as a coach as well. Like a few years ago, probably, as you said, would have had the same message, but probably packaged it a bit too, angrily or looking like because of what he lost. But I think what he is saying, a lot of fans are feeling that at the moment. I think the grey area of what a penalty is and what a penalty isn't or a six again isn't has widened. I think we never got it black and white, and we don't want it black and white because rugby league's not a black and white game. But I think we got it to a good point where the grey area wasn't as big.
0: Yes.
1: It's too big now. It's too big in my opinion.
0: Totally agree. Tourist, you got the audio.
4: The game has interpretations and rules. We pick it and choose them when we apply them. A very frustrating situation for those who are involved as players and coaches. I mean, you can't have a rule and apply it one week and not the next week. It's just, as I say, I've never been so confused, and it's disappointing because I love the game.
0: And I tell you, I feel sorry for the referees. I don't blame the referees. I blame sometimes the constant changing of the rules. There are some rules that clearly work, but the referees are the ones that they get these rules thrown in their lap sometimes at the last minute. I feel for them.
1: Did they even get a trial match? Did they even get a trial match?
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0: Oh, State of Origin just around the corner. Yeah, it's that time of the year. We took a look at all the team selections.
1: One that I was wrong and that I absolutely love, the more I've really sat down and the conversation is kind of like, you know, unfurled about Origin, is the back row, starting back row of Queensland. You've got Capewell, you've got Cotter, and then you've got Plath. That is a small mobile back row compared to Hudson Young, compared to Isaiah Yeo and Olakau'atu. All three of those boys could be front rowers. Whereas you look at Capewell, you look at Plath, and you look at Cotter. And what I like about that is he's gone, you know what, like we're not going to be able to fight fire with fire, but we can get a clean-up merchant back row that's fast across the ground, don't worry about wrestle, just get back to the defend and clean everything up. And I like that.
0: When we look at those Blues, the Queensland side, which is one selection like that they got right you're nervous about? Which one do you think gives us an opportunity? Is there any stands out?
2: I'm actually a Queensland fan, Matty.
0: Oh, sorry,
2: yeah,
0: Hammy.
2: Yeah, yeah.
0: Oh, you heathen.
2: Growing up in Canberra, sort of in purgatory there, you've got to kind of pick one or the other. So we've got the big brother complex over
0: the
2: border.
0: Why can't the ACT have their own origin?
2: Oh, it's a great point. Mate, I've been saying that for
3: years. You're bordering New South Wales.
2: Yeah, it's the big brother over the border.
3: Oh, mate.
2: Mate, even Canadians and Americans.
3: You sound like someone from Victoria.
1: Neighbours from inside,
3: go to Queensland.
0: Sounds like a communist to me.
3: I know.
2: I'll assume you guys.
3: Canberrans are commies.
1: Yeah, that's woke.
2: Yeah, it is a little bit woke. It is a little woke. As a Queensland fan, that I like the selection of Plath. I know Paddy Carrigan, a lot of people would have gone, you know, he's a 13 for the Broncos, plays for Australia as well. They used him off the bench last year, and I think it worked well. You can see a clear plan for Carrigan there to give the Queenslanders a bit more through the middle. But Plath, I just think he's built for Origin. We've been talking about it for a few years, and to just have him out there for as much of the game as you can, he's just a footballer. So just to have him out there, I think he's the one that I'm really looking forward to having his debut.
0: Benny, from our angle, like the one that I wish they didn't pick is that exactly that bloke, Max Plath.
3: Yeah, 100%.
0: He's unbelievable form, and you can just see, mate, you know, as people say all the time, he is a State of Origin player. The one that might give a little bit of opportunity for New South Wales, I don't know what you Queensland boys think about it, is Selwyn Cobber. Mm. Like, Selwyn has hit form, but it's, you know, he's come off a long, rough run, if that makes sense.
2: Yeah, for sure. He's been in and out of the Broncos side, in and out of the Queensland side. He's gone down to, obviously, the Dolphins. But you're right, he's peaking at the right time. But, you know, can he keep riding that wave? His best is very good, and he's proven that at Origin before. But sometimes his best and his worst can be a little bit far apart. I'm happy with him in the team. I thought maybe Phil Sammy, a little bit unlucky, playing some good footy for the Titans on the wing. But Jojo Fifita will get a start there. Obviously plays in the centres of the Titans.
3: I've got question marks about three of the four wingers. Like, To'o, yes, he's an Origin winger. The other three, like, I love Kohler. You know, he's playing very well for Manly, but he's a centre for Manly. And he's also doing a very fine job in the fullback position. I don't know, like, we're going in
1: with... Could they swap, do you think, though?
3: I
0: think they will. Mm. I think they will. I think they need size. I think they need size on the wing to fuse bombs.
3: That's the thing. And that's why I think where Cobbo might have the advantage. It's in height, you know. Thank goodness that Xavier Coates is still out, because I think if Xavier Coates was there, they would have gone a different direction.

0: But that's the only thing that I, you know, I'm really happy about seeing Katoni Staggs there. Because Katoni, like, for me, is a big game player. He's a centre that wants to get involved. He's not just going to sit out on his edge. He's going to get in there and he's going to hammer guys in defence.
1: I love looking at Adam Fanua Blake in my team.
2: I just love it. Having him there, honestly.
0: I
1: just love it. Him and Homole there, it's fantastic. Kola, as we just touched on the wing, I'm unsure about, but I think I just have a sense he'll move into the centres. In Kreta on the wing with Mason, not just size, but protect that shoulder. Yeah, reduce his defensive responsibilities. Late mail, this is interesting. Late mail that I was told about was Laurie was seriously considering Ethan Strange for the six. Yeah, seriously. Wow. And what might have went against him was Canberra didn't play Magic Round. And if he'd have gone at Magic Round and put in a man of the match performance, like completely blamed him. Yeah. Wow. And no Jackson Ford. Mate, I feel for him. I thought it was a no-brainer.
3: Terrell May, obviously, he missed the squad last year as well, but I was a little bit surprised to see Saifidi get a run over both of those guys, just given the form that those other two have been in. So, yeah, that was an interesting selection as well.
1: Phil Gould, he was critical. He believes New South Wales lacks balance. And look, at the end of the day, we know what Gus is like, but to an extent, I'd agree with elements of that.
0: Yeah.
1: Our
0: bench does.
1: Yeah, well, what he says, I listened to Laurie talk. They said, what about if an edge back rower goes down? And Laurie said, I can play Victor there or Cam Murray. Firstly, I don't like Victor on an edge, and I hate Cam Murray on an edge.
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0: Well, I'll tell you what, the Bulldogs are struggling, aren't they? We discussed the latest out of Belmore. Every time you hear the word, and I feel for him, the word Galvin or the name Galvin, everyone sort of goes, oh, you know.
1: It's, mate.
0: I reckon, boys, like, this is, and I mean, a lot of this, you know, this was all doing from his camp, righto? And so, yeah, you can't go totally, oh, mate, I feel so sorry for him. But one thing I do feel for it, that I look at and I go, wow, is when you first come into first grade, don't you, Beak? When you come in that first 12 to 18 months as a young player, I reckon it's probably the most, well, for me personally, it was the most enjoyable part of my career. Because you walk into a side, mate, you're a young guy, you're playing alongside people you've admired, some of them were your heroes. They look after you. The crowd, everyone loves a new acquaintance, a young guy, particularly, you know, if you're a local kid. You come into the side and you don't have a lot of pressure on your shoulders. It's like everyone looks at the positives and they forgive you for the negatives and the mistakes. For Galvin, mate, he has had none of that.
1: Yep.
0: You know, from the moment everything's happened, particularly at the Dogs, the moment he fumbles the ball, drops the ball, people are just on his back.
1: Yep.
0: Yeah. And I understand why.
1: Yeah. Yes. He had a little honeymoon period at the Tigers when he, as you say, he'd kind of been in our little system for a little bit, came straight in to first grade. So he had that little honeymoon period. But when he goes to the Dogs, number seven on his back, he's the new recruit, he's the big name. He hasn't been able to escape the spotlight, which is very unfair. And, you know, he's playing out of position as well. Everyone says that he's a six, not a seven. Toughest place on the field to play. So you do have to feel for him a bit. A lot of unfair criticism.
2: I will say this quickly on Galvin too. Like, you know, you can look at the way he exited or whatever and have your opinion on that. However, I believe he's been their best player this year, honestly.
0: Yeah, he has been. Yep.
2: And the thing that I feel sorry for Galvin is the sense that it's not his job to create the best roster. It's not his job to select where he plays.
0: Yeah.
2: And I think he's been let down by decisions made from on the higher ups. Like, for example, the aggressive nature in which they moved Reed Marnie on for whatever reason, salary cap or whatever, Bailey Haywood was not ready to be a nine yet. And that was a Dog's decision to do that. Now, you can say, oh, we're building towards the future, but that wasn't the talk coming out of camp heading into this year. This was a year where we were going to go for a premiership. I just think that decision after decision in the last 12 months for the Dogs, they probably haven't made many right decisions. Mm. And I've never seen a club be this close to a premiership threat. Or all the way to, let's say they finish 14th this year.
0: Yep.
2: They may need to rebuild their roster, which sounds crazy to say.
0: It's insane.
2: Like insane.
0: It's one of those things. Last year, halfway through the year, you could see the way they were playing. They were just a really happy camp. And everyone was really behind them. And you see the rise. I mean, Critter on that right-hand side. Yeah. You know, I remember that Canberra game where they were playing with so much confidence. I remember, Benny, I was driving into the city. It was Andrew Webster's birthday. And I think the Raiders were leading them 16-0.
1: Yep.
0: But there was so much, like, there was so much enthusiasm and so much, they were playing with so much confidence. I remember texting the boys going, mate, I'm telling you now, Dogs are going to win this. By the time we arrived at the party, my young bloke Jack goes, you wouldn't believe it. He goes, mate, in the second half, they've blown the Raiders away and they've won the football game.
3: And now they've only won three games all year.
0: Yes.
3: Like they're coming 15th on the ladder and they're only above the Titans and the Dragons.
2: And this is how bad things have gotten. The spine is the least of their worries. Like, going into the season, the only question of headache was, how do we sort this spine out? That's the least of their worries now. Their defence is gone. They look flat. Like, they look like they're not reacting to Serrato's systems anywhere near like they used to. They look fatigued.
3: I thought with Leo Thompson coming to the side, they were going to be even better. Now they've got, like, this big dog front rower coming in.
1: Yeah.
3: They're going to be even stronger than they were last year. And they've fired.
0: He's battled.
3: No shot.
0: He tore his calf. He missed the first. He hasn't really recovered fully from that.
3: He was injured. But you've got to come back into the side and make a mark.
0: Mate, the way they rose last year, at the start of the year, someone said, how are the Dogs going to go? And I went, I look at the roster. It doesn't look like a top four roster. However, just with the way they're improving and just the way over the years in my life that I've seen rugby league and how sides have continued to improve, I went, they're going to be top four. Mate, I couldn't be more wrong.
1: They're building nicely. You mentioned that they look like a happy team enjoying their footy when they're in Canberra. Probably 2 or 3 weeks later, Galvin came in. They were sitting first on the ladder. It upset the apple cart a bit. Sexton got dropped. Then Reed Marnie got moved on. That's when blokes, I reckon, and that seeps into a squad, like looking over your shoulder, am I going to be the next one that they kind of move on? We've had Cherry in and out of the side this year as well. So they're a team that they don't look happy from the outside looking in.
3: Well, the team that I thought, or the player I thought they were going to move on, that we've been talking about for the last 2 months is Matt Burton. And then, like, Gus has come out this week and gone, said in his podcast with everything else, gone, no, I've spoken to Burton's management. He wants to stay here over the next 18 months. We're going to work it out.
0: I don't.
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1: Huge news in the Premier League this week. Arsenal taking out the title. We discussed all things Gunners.
2: We brought in Maestro. Maestro, Arsenal, this is what I wanted to talk about. They finally did it. 22-year drought. Was it ever in doubt?
3: It was in doubt basically the whole way, Ben. It made it all the more impressive. And wearing the dulcet tones, tourists might have the band name, but this is the song that has been ringing around North London, and I, for one, am glad I'm not there. It's fantastic for their supporters. 22 years, first in the new stadium, which they basically leveraged their future against, suffered for that. Arsene Wenger, the end of his career, suffered for that. But they've sort of justified all of that now by winning it.
2: Did they win, or did Manchester City choke in the last 3 weeks?
3: Look, it's never one thing is true, is it, Ben? Like, City, after beating Arsenal in that game when I came in about a month ago, looked as though they were going to go on with it, but Arsenal had the easier run in, and Manchester City had a glut of games together because of their run in the FA Cup final, to the extent where that might have actually cost them the Premier League. There are so many games being played in European football nowadays that you need to be able to rotate your squad. Arsenal being knocked out of that competition meant that they just had Saturday, Sunday, Monday to worry about. They were playing sort of one game a week in between, you know, tie against Atletico in the Champions League final. Their fixtures a little bit more spread out. I'd say that's ultimately worked for them.
2: Too much football, really.
3: It literally is. Yeah, the players are falling over themselves. This World Cup is going to be so interesting because you're going to be playing in 30-degree temperatures in the middle of the day in the US and Mexico. With everybody already having nothing left in the tank.
4: Now, it's a win for Arsenal, but I'm hearing it's not a win for football. They have a boring brand of football. Is that true? Not true? Do you buy into that? Not into that?
3: Yeah, of course. It is boring to watch for the most part, but part of the reason they've been drawn towards this style is because of how much they are having to play. You can't play Manchester City's old Pep Guardiola made famous when he first came to England. Short passing, lots of running, aggressive pressing that Jurgen Klopp brought with Liverpool and their gegenpressing style. Like, you can't cover the amount of ground. Yeah. So the sort of line that's been used is marginal gains, and you do that from set pieces. I think Arsenal have had more than a quarter of their goals scored from corner kicks, free kicks, basically turning the six-yard box into a WWE all-in cage match and scoring goals that way. So it's a different type of fan it's attracting.
4: Is there a worry? So the Man City manager, he's leaving. He's done his
3: new
4: for Man City.
3: Yes, Pep Guardiola is gone.
2: Oh, I didn't know that.
4: Is there a worry that this will set a trend for more boring footy, or there is enough good teams that play exciting football?
3: Well, so if you look at Europe, it hasn't been happening there. And we're talking about refereeing a lot in the NRL this year. It's happening over in Europe at the moment as well, because England is being refereed one way and the rest of Europe seems to be being refereed another way, that led to the other semi-final, the game from the gods, they're calling it, between PSG and Bayern Munich in the Champions League semi-final that finished 5-4 first leg and was just this complete left turn from what we'd seen in England year.
5: Too many six agains.
3: Yes. Well, I'll tell you what, I'd prefer that to the style of football that we're seeing in the English Premier League at the moment.
5: Job not done for Arsenal. They're off to Budapest.
3: Budapest.
5: Yes.
3: Where else would you want to play your Champions League final?
5: Of course.
2: Who have they got?
3: Reigning champions Paris Saint-Germain. Luis Enrique is generally thought of as the sort of forefront of management at the moment. He's turned this team that were high spenders but ultimately chokers into a team that beat Inter Milan 5-0 in the final last year, were dominant in the knockout stages. This is going to be a really close clash, but a clash of styles as well, right? Because they've been playing this enterprising, entertaining brand of football against Arsenal's measured, very dogmatic, cynical, at different times, approach to the game. It's going to be a battle of styles.
2: So this is all the happy news for Arsenal fans, but the really good stuff is happening in the Championship, hearing. Like, one of the, I think, tourists said to me, mate, you've got to talk about Southampton, the poor intern that is, he's now gone.
3: So this was found out. So he's been caught hiding in the bushes ahead of their playoff semi-final against
4: Middlesbrough. Oh, we've all been there.
2: Like Hammy.
3: He was found
4: What's
3: out.
4: What's wrong with that?
3: He was found out.
4: Free country.
3: So he'd done his filming. He'd done his job.
4: Paid my taxes.
3: And he went across the road to buy coffee.
2: Yeah.
3: Unbeknownst to him, the owner of Middlesbrough owned the coffee shop across the road. So they were able to get their credit card slip and say,
2: Hey, wow, there's been a full investigation.
3: There's been a full investigation into this. They've grabbed this. Southampton have been forced to admit they were doing it.
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13: Good morning, Alana McIntyre here with the latest. Police are still trying to understand what led to a shocking crash which claimed the lives of three people in Sydney South. It's understood one car went over the barrier and struck another vehicle head-on around midnight, leaving one of the cars on its roof. Virginia Giuffre's family say they have hope as former Prince Andrew is investigated by police over sexual misconduct allegations, a development that was sparked by the release of US Department of Justice files related to Jeffrey Epstein. The King's brother is being investigated, with detectives in the UK asking any witnesses to contact them. Andrew Mountbatten-Windsor has always strongly denied the allegations. Ebola is spreading rapidly in the Democratic Republic of the Congo. It's reached more than 700 suspected cases now and has already claimed more than 170 lives. The World Health Organization has raised its alert level for the illness that kills about a third of those infected.
14: We're now revising our risk assessment to very high at the national level, high at the regional level, and low at global level.
13: Seven people are facing serious drugs charges over their alleged involvement in a meth trafficking syndicate in Melbourne's eastern suburbs, and warnings have been issued along much of the Queensland coast and into northern New South Wales, with huge waves smashing the coast, causing dangerous conditions.
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13: In the NRL, the Bulldogs have broken their losing streak. They defeated the Storm 30-20 last night. Canterbury coach Cam Ciraldo says the club has been trying to manage outside noise.
16: For us to manage that and try and keep the boys off their phones and off TV, because our wins are extreme. Our wins are awesome. Like, we just get so much energy out of them, but our losses are even more extreme.
13: Jacob Preston tried to play on after breaking his arm in the first 10 minutes. Frio's recorded a 10th straight win in the AFL. They defeated the Saints by 30 points at Optus Stadium. The Tigers had a win over the Bombers.
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15: 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Power 100 weather.
2: Clear skies through the rest of your day here in Townsville. We are looking at tops of 28 degrees today. Overnight back down to 16. And for your Sunday, 28. The top partly cloudy. So beautiful conditions for the Cowboys up against the Rabbitohs tomorrow at Queensland Country Bank Stadium.
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1: Local supermarkets say they're ready to keep North Queenslanders supplied during cyclone season, investing in extra storage space here in Townsville. Three people have been arrested and charged with weapons offences from a property in Burdekin.
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6: Yes, mate. 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So we got Remington 22 bricks. They're going out the door for just under $60. Your Federal 223, we've got them for $30 a packet. Your Federal 308s, they're on for $47 a packet and up. And your Fiocchi 9mm, they're on for $41 a packet. Bulk buy discounts, they're still in place. So the more you buy, the cheaper it gets. And we've also just been stocked up on some ADI powders and some Alliant powders. So they're going out the door from $159.
5: Sounds good. Mate, tell us about the NQ RA Kings Tournament. This is on until tomorrow and you're a sponsor of the event.
6: Yes, mate, that's right. So the North Queensland Rifle Association Kings Tournament is being held out at the Townsville Marksman Rifle Club out at the base of Harvey's Range. So if you're interested in seeing some fantastic long-range shooting, head out there. It's on until Sunday is the wind-up. Draws people from all over the country. They're shooting from 500 metres right up to 900 metres.
5: Check that out and also get into Pagan Firearms at 14 Carlton Street in Kerwin. Anthony, we'll catch up with you again next time, mate. Thank you.
6: Thanks, Wolfie.
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6: With so much caution in the wind around the world right now, it is only natural for people to pause and wonder what their next move should be. With interest rates, global headlines, cost of living pressure and economic uncertainty can all make property decisions feel bigger than ever. But here in Townsville, there is still plenty of positive about. Our market continues to be supported by strong local fundamentals, steady buyer demand, limited supply in key areas and a lifestyle that continues to attract attention from both local and interstate buyers. 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
11: Good morning, Alana McIntyre here with the latest. Three people have died in a horrific head-on in Sydney South after a car crossed a concrete barrier into oncoming traffic at San Susi. Officers say they attended a home in Guymere Bay just after midnight following a concern for welfare, but the 42-year-old man left the property as police arrived. A short time later, his car was involved in the crash at San Susi. Police say between 20 to 40 people were there when police arrived, trying to help.
12: Yeah, well, it seems to me, from what I understand, that some of the bystanders rushed over to offer assistance, what minimal assistance they could offer in the